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1: You know, let's say your wife really wanted a kid and you were spending the money to get IVF because you were struggling. 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
2: It must be a thing. 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
1: Too hard. I remember being high on psychedelics at a Grateful Dead concert. The guy with long hair, you know, came by. You know, everybody's doing drugs, and he comes by, he looks in my eyes, and he calls over a bunch of other Grateful Dead hippies. He goes, look at his eyes. Look how high this guy is. And they're all laughing about how high I am. And at that point, my brain went, whoa. If these guys think I'm high,
2: right.
1: I am way too high.
2: Right.
1: Because these guys are the pros, and they're all laughing like, dude, you are so high. And I'm like, oh, no.
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3: 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And it's like, Jabba the Hutt, not recognized. Okay, I'm sorry, I'm holding the phone down here. And then you lift it up and it's like, corpse, not recognized. Okay, phone, so I don't have my makeup on right now. Jeez, give me a break.
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1: If somebody said, what are the chances that Slim got high last night? I'd say, I mean,
2: at that time.
1: But at this time, at any time, money. Bet the mortgage.
2: Well, I called my lawyer.
1: If it was on FanDuel or Kalashi or wherever it is, if Slim get high last night, I'd be like, absolutely.
2: Remember my lawyer?
1: I called him. It'd be minus 700.
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3: When someone says something to you mid-freakout, like, calm down, relax, or don't overthink it. 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But, since you brought it up, great advice. Thank you so much. Appreciate it.
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1: Rob Zombie with Marilyn Manson this Thursday night. 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
3: 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Like, I just swing by and pick up 7 bottles of 99 bananas and whatever.
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0: 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We're proud to present the great shows coming to the all-new Morton Amphitheater in Riverside.
1: Rob Zombie with Marilyn Manson tonight. Billy Idol next Wednesday. 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
2: Man. 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Victory Lane? 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
1: I think she's having a skewed view a little bit. Like, I don't know if she thinks all women's feet are beautiful. Because they're not. Maybe you haven't been into a probation office before. Because I can tell you right now, not all women's feet are created the same. Put some shoes on.
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2: Look, Fox 4 KC got me with a headline saying Kansas City's Arrowhead Stadium ranked second hottest for World Cup. 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Ew, Paris Hilton, get out of my brain.
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Once again, 98.9 The Rock has been snubbed by the best of Kansas City voting. Yeah, like we're supposed to trust mail-in ballots. Come on.

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1: Condoms, those guys.
2: People say they're worried about the guy, you know, the predator. I'm on the other end. I invite the guy. I'm like, look at me, I'm young. Come on over, bring some Zins and a condom.
1: Yeah.
2: He gets there, he's like, Jesus Christ.
1: Right.
2: You're way too old for me. And I'm like, yeah, I mean, you know, you're too old for me too. But hey, we're here.
0: Drive home with Ashley O.
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1: Yeah!

When The Rock signed on back in 1992, we smoked in the boys' room. 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
1: She's like, I'll drive. 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

If you have a lot to accomplish today, I would stay away from the brownies in our break room. 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

0: 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Morning services with the Church of Laszlo.
1: New stadium. Yeah. Well, we're downtown, Crown Center, and if you look on Facebook, it's just old people from small towns in Missouri. Like, where are we going to park? On your farm, bitch.
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2: Meanwhile, across the pond over in the UK, so let me throw on a British accent, a 28-year-old man who drank 2,000 pints in 200 days says that he bought a house from his social media earnings from boozing. All right, look, Mom and Dad, can you just hire that guy? Because I'm not a homeowner, but I would like him to coach me in beer, money, house.
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1: Usually. 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Ryan Garcia puts his welterweight world title on the line against hard-hitting top contender Conor Benn, plus undefeated Australian superstar Jai Opetaia takes on Noel Michalian. Saturday, December 12th, all live on Paramount+. The feud between Garcia and Benn reaches a boiling point in one of the biggest fights of the year.

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1: I think if people have brothers or sisters in a close age, I think that adjustment to roommates is a lot less. It was a huge adjustment for me.
2: For sure.
1: Because I just lived in the house. It was just my mom and dad. They were not roommates. They were like wardens.
2: Mm-hmm.
1: And I was a prisoner, right? And they fed me and they gave me money. And they gave me a work release program.
2: Yeah.
1: Right?
2: And
1: I got to leave sometimes on good behavior.
2: Yeah.
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0: path of the righteous man is beset on all sides by the iniquities of the selfish and the tyranny of evil men. Blessed is he who, in the name of charity and goodwill, shepherds the weak through the valley of darkness. For he is truly his brother's keeper and finder of lost children. And I will strike down upon thee with great vengeance and furious anger those who attempt to poison and destroy my brothers. And you will know my name is the Lord when I lay my vengeance upon thee. Ladies and gentlemen, the Church of Laszlo has begun.
1: Yo!
2: Yo!
1: What's going on?
2: Well, you know, nothing.
1: Good.
2: You?
1: Nothing. I'm glad to hear it. Watched a little football last night. I didn't. Yeah. I didn't win, but I was like, oh, Sam Down will get 200 yards. And then, like, within three plays, like, hey, he hurt his hip. He's out for the game. I'm like, another football season and me gambling, man.
2: Oh, you weren't the only one, I'm sure.
1: Oh, God damn.
2: That's why there's more than one game.
1: I know. Hey, look, I'm not done. It was just like the first game of the year, right in the ass. I mean, dude, he's going to get 200 yards. Like, that's simple.
2: That was, I'm sure, part of a lot of people's...
1: Of course.
2: Parlays.
1: I'm not worried about other people. They can suck a D.
2: I know.
1: I'm worried about me.
2: I'm only worried about me, too. But I'm sure you also do the thing where you don't remember exactly what you bet. And when you open the app.
1: Well, I knew I had Sam Downs. I knew he got hurt. So I just was threw the whole goddamn thing in the river.
2: Okay. So you knew that you didn't have any other bets that didn't include that. At least not as far
1: everything
2: as parlays
1: go.
2: Yeah. Because I do the thing where it's like, all right, this, and then I'll just do a couple of these ones that they've already built, and sure, I mean, I'm a profit booster.
1: Did you win anything?
2: And then when you go back to look, it's not, by the way, no one's ever, I don't think, said, I think I should have won. This says I didn't win. They must have gotten something wrong. Like, you know that the computer isn't going to screw up, and if you think you bet someone to get under 200 yards and they got under and you lost, well, then you didn't bet that. You're misremembering.
1: Right,
2: either the bet is written differently or you never pressed complete bet or something. They're not wrong. You are.
1: No.
2: So you just go, let me look and see if any of those worked, and mine didn't work.
1: Okay.
2: So, you know, you go, well, okay, that's all right.
1: As a gambling degenerate, even though I was happy to see Michigan win, I was. That guy had $250 on Western Michigan, and I'm sure other people did. It went straight up, just a long shot.
2: Yeah.
1: First real week of football. Like, I'll take this one.
2: Yeah. Of course. I mean, that's
1: right. That's one where you're like, oh, no, you had it. You cashed it. It said they won.
2: Yeah. And no matter your age, how healthy he is, that's the kind of thing. You go to the doctor the next day, and they're like, I think you shed some protein. You may have had a slight heart attack. Like, well, yeah. Because I'm sorry, I allowed myself to get my hopes up. And if you are a gambler at all, you know, even though this is happening, it's Western Michigan. The game's not technically over yet. Once the game's actually over, at least it's supposed to be, you can't help but at that point go full on excitement. The clock
1: strikes
2: zero, it's over.
1: The players are celebrating.
2: You can't be asked to, wait and make sure that they don't say.
1: I can't imagine.
2: The people don't do that. So by then, it's full on heart attack mode. I mean, that's what you're chasing, though. That's the excitement.
1: It's there. But man, not that.
2: Yeah, no, that's bad.
1: That's really, really brutal.
2: If you don't have something along the way to get you that excited, well, then you might not feel like betting at all. I mean, I had some of the most exciting moments for me. I didn't end up winning, but they were the things that kept me going. Like, this is fun.
1: Of course. But if you don't get there in regulation, then you don't get there, and it's fine. Like, man, that sucks. You missed by 3 yards. It happens all the time.
2: Yeah.
1: But when it says you won, and news outlets are reporting greatest upset,
2: Dewey defeats
1: and you're like, I
2: Truman,
1: won.
2: Yeah.
1: Like, right. I won.
2: It's happened.
1: And then they're like, no.
2: You've woken up your wife at that point.
1: Oh, yeah.
2: It happened. You're screaming.
1: Right. We won.
2: You just won $1 trillion.
1: Yeah. I don't know what 250 paid, but probably,
2: enough.
1: $5,000 or something.
2: And then you have to explain. Because,

0: also in that house when he was like, what? What? And his wife was going, I knew it. I can't believe you woke me up. I told you you didn't win anything. I
1: mean, did you bet? I told you not to bet anymore.
0: Right. That, there's that, too.
1: Right.
0: Like, you know, Jesus. Because that guy wasn't going to say anything until he knew it was over. But once he knew it was over, he finally let out that cheerful scream, woke up the kids. Oh, never mind. Never mind. Yeah, that's true, true heartbreak.
1: We're going to Disney.
0: Right. We're going to Disney. Tell your daughter. We're taking you to Disneyland, finally.
1: Man.
0: You're going to have to call somebody.
1: Poor son of a bitch.
0: I'm sure somebody will float you a few bucks here to take the girl to Disney.
1: It ain't FanDuel.
0: No. You know, you can call them.
1: I thought they might come back and cancel it.
0: What do you mean?
1: Just cancel the bet.
0: Oh, really?
1: Like, if you bet Western Michigan, you know, because you would have won plus the points.
0: Yeah.
1: So the only way that you lost that bet is if you took Michigan, you deserve to lose.
0: Mm-hmm.
1: And if you took Western Michigan straight up, which probably not a lot of people did, I thought some of the fan sites would come in and just be like, yo, we don't know what the hell happened there. That's horrible. We'd call it even.
0: But right.
1: They're like, yeah, no. Mm-mm.
0: Nope. Sorry. Got to go by what the refs on the
1: team said. And I get it why they wouldn't, because, you know, who knows what happens next weekend. They're like, we can't be doing this all the time. We're not going to set up, you know, no.
0: No.
1: This is the final score of the game. This is the final score of the game. I get it. But there was a part of me that was like, they might have said, nah.
0: Yeah. And there's something about when you place that bet, because that bet was one of those that a lot of sports bettors have made. Which is, it's the long shot. I'm not even going to be too concerned with it. Mm-hmm. It's not the thing that I'm looking at this weekend.
1: Getting closer and closer. You're like, well, what?
0: Right, right.
1: What is happening?
0: Someone may have even had to call you. You might not be a Michigan fan. Who knows? And you didn't realize that the game is actually this close. In that moment, like, wait, what's going on? Look at the score. Now you got to get home, watch the end of the game.
1: I'm looking it up
0: that
1: right
0: bet
1: now.
0: That parlay that I had year before last. That was such. It wasn't even that it was just such a long shot, but I think Burroughs had to get 500 yards. Everybody had to get like 500. It was too much. It was too many yards. And I thought any one of these things could easily happen. But altogether, no one's confident this is going to happen. That's why it pays so well. And my pay, and I didn't bet very much. It wasn't like a big amount that I put on the table, but I was going to win like $5,500 because it was just too many things. You were asking too much of too many people. And when you start seeing it happen, and by the end of the game, you're like, wait a second, I think they might lose this game, but it's still going to happen, and I didn't even need them to win? Oh, my God. And then it ends up being, you know, 1 yard short of it. That's the thrill, baby. That's the rush. That's where you say, all right,
1: that was it. I need those live stats. That would have been $4,875, depending on the book, plus your $250 back.
0: If you bet them straight up or if you bet with the points? Okay.
1: Straight up.
0: I guess that is what the point. If you bet them to win.
1: Just win straight up.
0: Straight up, okay.
1: Yeah, it was some. Now, that was some, but some books had it as high as plus 2,000, which you would have won more, depending on where it is. But the average of all of them was about plus 1,850 to win. So $250 would have got you $5,000. Some guy, that guy who posted it, had $5,000 in his bank account.
0: Yeah, and I'm sure he went to Western Michigan, right? Those are the people who would have bet it, the most likely to have bet it. Somebody,
1: I think some people thought, I think there's probably some really smart bettors who thought Michigan, new coach, quarterback still sucks, they're lying, they're not that good. Western Michigan was good last year, they got a lot of guys returning. I thought there's probably some people who are like, okay.
0: Yeah.
1: You know?
0: And
1: not a lot, but some, and I bet you some who bought down the points and thought it was going to be closer than it was, which would have been smart, but...
0: And just enough new people or people who don't pay that close of attention. Like, they just want to bet something.
1: I think if you're new, you're probably not just throwing out as somebody to win who's plus 30.
0: My only thing is, like, if you're scrolling through there and you're looking for some of those long shots, because I jokingly do it. You know, with you, I'll talk about, this weekend I've got...
1: I mean, like, a cursory guy could be like, I don't know, the coach got arrested for trying to kill someone.
0: Right. This is like, what I know.
1: They got new guys, whatever. The quarterback sucked last year. They're bringing him back. All right.
0: Yeah.
1: I'll try it.
0: It would pay me a lot of money. Right. Like the look of that. Yeah. So who knows how many in total made that bet, but it was enough.
1: That was one. You know, when Sam Donald got hurt last night, I was like, man, I could have had money on Western Michigan.
0: Yeah. Yeah.
1: We're still part of me more. Like, dude, I never liked you.
0: Who?
1: Sam Donald. Yeah. I don't believe you spell your name weird.
0: Is that what it was?
1: Suck.
0: I thought it was his face. I couldn't remember what it was.
1: I don't like his hair.
0: Okay.
1: I don't like anything about him. He doesn't look like a football player. And I know he won a Super Bowl, and everybody's like, you were wrong. But I'm like, I don't trust this guy. And then I finally put money on him, and there you are.
0: That's all it takes.

0: That's all it takes.
1: Sucks.
0: It's anyway. Also like, did you really, I mean, it's the first game of the season, so it's exciting for that. But you don't know what's happening. You know, we don't know what these teams are going to look like at all, no matter how much prognosticating there is. You learn a lot after week one. That's when you can start to actually make educated guesses, because the preseason just doesn't mean anything. No. Mm-hmm. So after week, but then on top of that, I mean, I know that your son is a Hawks fan, sort of.
1: Yeah, they haven't texted each other last night.
0: But I mean, otherwise, that's not a game that I'm super excited about, besides the fact that it's the season opener. Those are two teams I don't care much about either one of those teams. I'm saying I don't care either.
1: I mean, that was what made it exciting.
0: I get it. I tried to like Seattle when we lived in Seattle.
1: I like it.
0: It was a lot easier to like a basketball team because we didn't have a basketball team back home. But, you know, they broke the Hawks broke my dad's heart when David Craig came back to beat him in regular season. It's like the only game my dad ever went to. And then you and I lost money on him when they lost to the Steelers in the Super Bowl.
1: Right.
0: And
1: tight end dropped two touchdowns.
0: Yeah.
1: Whatever his name was.
0: Not a good day.
1: Idiot.
0: And that asshat listener that was with us kept rubbing it in our face. Oh, told you guys not to. Dude, we know. Go somewhere else. Don't be that person. No. Don't be that person. Did you not hear us when we said that's all the money we had?
1: Or the guy who walks by the roulette table and says, put it on 37.
0: Right.
1: Which I know isn't a number, but like,
0: don't do it. Just don't.
1: Because now I have to do it. If you say put it on 17, now I have to do it.
0: Most of us are.
1: Because if it comes in 17, then what? You're going to be like, I told you and I didn't do it. I know I should have done it. So don't say it, or just put your money on it.
0: Yeah.
1: Because now I'm going to put it on 17 and it's not coming in.
0: Yeah. So, for people who didn't watch the game, by the way.
1: Yeah, 13-10, pretty boring game, except for the end was kind of exciting.
0: It's an exciting ending, I guess, and what do you think about the decision? Because it's, you know, New England had a chance to go for a touchdown or settle for a field goal to try and tie, and what's his name? Drake May.
1: Yeah.
0: Forces pass to the end zone. I mean, what's his name? Sorry, it's early. Colin, when he said, what was that?
2: There is May. Quick look was closed, throwing it up. That's all
0: it
2: remains to say.
0: I really got a kick out of that when he goes, terrible decision.
1: And yeah.
0: I can't believe that. That's not what you want to
1: see.
0: They
1: can't do that.
0: No. You expect more, you know?
1: Yeah, I mean, just regular. Be like, we it's not there. Just take the tie.
0: Yeah.
1: Like, I don't.
0: I think in that moment, again, I don't have anything really invested. I don't love either one of these teams. But if I am a fan, I think that it's one of those things. It's not just Monday morning quarterbacking. I don't always love that decision. I know there's the guys who say this is how we do it, and this is how we always do it. We're the team that goes for it on fourth down. And if you're that team, then I guess if it works for you, got you to the Super Bowl, whatever, then so be it. And maybe as a fan, you become conditioned to that. I do think that quite a bit has changed over the years since we've been, I've been watching football, at least in the 90s, the way that every team played. You know, this is how we're going to do it. We never go for it on fourth down.
1: I mean, the numbers would say to go for it, but
0: yeah. So, you know, it's conditioning to a certain extent. We knew that. I mean, even back when they first ran those things on, I think it was Real Sports, and you had those high school coaches that were trying different things. They go, look, statistics say you shouldn't be giving the ball back with this punting all the time. And they said, look, it's because these coaches who continue to sort of be more conservative said, it's because the fans are going to get real pissed when it doesn't work,
1: or the owner.
0: Basically. Or the owner, right, exactly. The people who want this team to win and are watching us make these decisions, they're going to think that's the wrong decision because it's not what they're conditioned to. You got to kind of get people used to the idea.
1: You can't do it just some of the time.
0: Exactly.
1: So, you can't be like, oh, well, the stats say I'll do it, but no, you can't.
0: No.
1: Because then people, you got to be, if you're going to do it, win, lose, or draw, you got to be the Detroit Lions coach.
0: It's got to be your thing.
1: Which is, I guess, is it. And people are like, I know you guys are going to call me an idiot. You say it all the time.
0: Yeah. And there's times.
1: And now the city is behind them, like fourth and, I think the t-shirt my buddy had last time I saw him just said fourth and F you.
0: Right.
1: Right. Now the city's behind you. Win, lose, or draw.
0: We get it.
1: We're going to run with you, man.
0: Yes.
1: Right? That, you got to do that. You can't be like, nah, I don't know. No. Right. You got to be like, fourth down, we got one more play. You got to have that mentality and tell everybody, we're going to do it every goddamn time. And if we lose, we lose.
0: Yeah.
1: And then, you know, the fans in the city and the owner and everybody can get behind you if you win enough,
0: if
1: right?
0: You win enough, yes. Yeah. If you suck, I mean, you're probably not going to be there anyway.
1: But that won't be the reason anyway.
0: So, right.
1: But you just got to sell them on that from the beginning. You can't do what the Patriots guy did, which is like, you know, punt a bunch and then go for it. It just doesn't work.
0: I'm feeling it today. I'm not feeling it.
1: Well, I didn't feel it all three and a half quarters before this.
0: Right.
1: So.
0: Then why now?
1: Right.
0: So, but, look, it's official. Football is here, and that means fall is here, and it means if you're not really a sports bettor or you're just very mild to moderate sports bettor, you're sports betting again now because it's exciting. They put the stats right. And I know they may do this for other sports, but everybody discusses football. Everybody watches the games, whether they care about the game or not, and it makes it more fun when you are aware of who's playing tonight?
1: Sure.
0: What are
1: the,
0: you know?
1: Put money
0: and the
1: on
0: fact
1: it.
0: That they've integrated these things, and I know they're making a ton of money.
1: Well,
0: doing
1: I mean,
0: it,
1: the, I think the real there was a time when I was growing up. People don't remember. There was a cover of Sports Illustrated with like I remember it was Terry Bradshaw maybe or a quarterback somebody. He just had bandages all over his face, and the cover of Sports Illustrated said, "Will the NFL survive?"
0: Mm-hmm.
1: That was not that long ago,
0: right?
1: You know, because it was losing popularity. Fantasy football. People forget that. All of a sudden, women, kids, guys could now watch fantasy, could watch football because their kids were playing, their wife was playing, their friends were playing. People who weren't that into football were now, right? It's like the March Madness bracket. Why is that so popular? Because everybody's betting on it, right? Well, you know, that really exploded football. And now that you can just bet on it from your phone, you don't even have to play fantasy football. It's over the top now.
0: Yeah.
1: Because now you can just be like, you've been playing fantasy football forever. Now you're like, oh, I'll put $20 on this team. Boom. Mm-hmm. Now it's even bigger. The games, you feel like you know more. It's easier to predict. Why? People say, well, why is it easier to predict? Because the same players.
0: Right.
1: Like betting on the Royals tomorrow, you're like, who's pitching? Who's starting? Who's the catcher? There's too much information, right? A lot of moving variables. You're like, the Seahawks, good. Sam Donald, I hate that guy. Sucks. I'm betting against him.
0: Yes.
1: That's all you need to know.
0: That's all you need to know. The NFL's great at making stars. They are great at doing television. Yep. They're great at entertaining.
1: And it's the same teams, the same players, right? And so you can just be like, okay, good. I know this team. Drake May sucks, and his coach is having an affair. Really, probably time-consuming this offseason, right?
0: Yeah.
1: I'm going with the Hawks, right? And that's it. You don't need more than that.
0: No. And it's
1: baseball, basketball, all that stuff is, you know, it's just there's a little bit more depth to betting.
0: Yes.
1: You know?
0: Not, like you said, variables with your own team. It's not just
1: But why does March Madness work in college basketball? Because you're like,
0: doing those brackets.
1: I like, Tennessee against and you're just picking a team. You don't know anything about it. You're just picking the crazy. It's like horse betting.
0: Yeah, and somebody says, "Hey, your brackets
1: and your buddy down in IT is running the pool, right?" And they keep it's fun. That's
0: yes, exactly. Right. And it's so much so. Football is so much fun and so entertaining that you pointed out to me it can be used as a sort of a check, a wellness check, if you will, for your own mental health. Because if you find yourself saying, oh, today there's going to be football games, or you turn on a football game, and you're like, I don't really feel all that excited about this game. Well, then there may be something wrong with your mental health. Because we know there's nothing wrong with the game or the broadcast.
1: Happened to me.
0: So, you know, if I come in and say, man, I don't know, I just the Chiefs game.
1: That's
0: I turned
1: how I know
0: it on,
1: I was
0: and,
1: depressed then, you know, one time. I was watching football, and you know, I've told some of the story, and Pete Carroll, I said, it's like fourth down or something, and he's bent over, he's in his khakis, and he's just staring, he's like super,
0: everyone's excited
1: into it, and he's like mad and whatever, and I'm just like, who cares, man? It's just a stupid game. And then I went, oh my God, you need to see a doctor.
0: It's happening.
1: You need to see a doctor. Nothing matters anymore.
0: Yep.
1: Right? So, I mean, it was that obvious to me.
0: If you felt that last night watching the game, if you went, who cares? We did this last year. They'll do it again next year. Whoa. It's time to talk to someone. It is.
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2: Yo!
3: Yo!
2: Hey, somebody did say, I still lost, but somebody did say, Laszlo, if you had the Darnold bet that I talked about, that got voided.
3: Oh,
2: so
3: it did?
2: There you go, yeah. Said he had him on a three-leg bet and it voided it, so there you go.
3: Okay.
2: There you go.
3: See? Somebody was looking
2: out for you. Then you got refunded. But I also had that running back with a touchdown.
3: Yeah.
2: So,
3: you know.
2: That's why I guess why I didn't check to see if it was refunded or not, because mine wasn't, because I had other parts of it that were done. So there you go.
3: Well, Laszlo, another day.
2: But if you did just hear me for the first time this morning, check your bet slip. Yeah. Apparently it got voided, so good.
3: Yeah. AI, you know, in the news every day. Some days more interesting than others. But we have another one of these former AI employees. This time it's somebody who works at Anthropic, right? That's Claude.
2: Claude.
3: Isn't that who it was? Somebody was Anthropic. I think it was OpenAI.
4: Yeah,
3: OpenAI.
4: The Claude people. Yeah.
3: And
2: use Claude?
3: You know, I used it like once when I first heard about it. Yeah. And I thought, okay, what's supposed to separate this? And then they said, this really isn't designed to be better at being your chatbot friend right now. It's really designed for taking over systems in your computer and analyzing code and all that stuff. I'm like,

0: Oh, okay.
1: I tried it again. At the beginning, ChatGPT was really bad about show prep for this. Like the recapping the news, the dates. Yes. It could be off by a year. It was bad.
0: Yes.
1: So I used Claude for a while. And then I just tried when the last update with ChatGPT, I was like, well, let me try to set this thing. It was like, oh, yeah, not only can we do this, we'll send you an email in the morning and a notification at 5:30 a.m., everything you need, boom, right here. Mm. And so they fixed that part of it, and the dates are never wrong or anything, so I just have stopped using Claude.
0: I feel like they have sort of marketed themselves, saying, like, that's what you're doing with AI. We're not necessarily trying to win you over right now. Mm. We're here for that other stuff, which it does impressive stuff, no doubt about it. When I see these people doing some sort of tech review and they need someone smart to help them analyze, hey, what is this?
1: Well, Claude is the one. That's the one that blackmailed the guy.
0: Right. Yeah. Well, so we can. This kind of relates to that,
1: right?
0: Because you
1: if you don't know that story, it's a long story where they talked the AI bot into doing it or not. It still did it. It still said, if you do this, I will send an email to your wife and tell her you're having an affair.
0: Yeah, I was like, you know,
1: but they didn't tell it to do that. Now, whether they thought it needed to save the world or not save the world, it still did it, which is crazy.
0: Yeah.
1: When they were trying to downplay it, like, well, we kind of told it to do this. And I'm like, the fact that it still said it would send an email is bad.
0: Yeah. Bad. So this falls into that category of doom and gloom, AI news. We're all going to die sort of thing. Because this is a guy who worked at the company, says he left, wants to make sure that you know, hey, this is, his name's Jacob Coxon, by the way, wants to make sure you know this is not some sort of marketing stunt. He claimed, well, here, we do have audio. I'll play some of this audio first, and then I'll...
2: These disturbing warnings from the people building AI are growing louder every day. So a researcher at Anthropic, the company behind Claude, posted late Tuesday that he quit. He wrote that the people building AI earnestly believe that it could kill us all by the end of the decade. This is not a marketing stunt. A current Anthropic team leader responded, saying, we really do earnestly believe AI could kill all humans, adding he thinks it's a greater than 10% chance of that over the next decade. And this comes after OpenAI's chief scientist warned that AI models are becoming superhuman in their ability to break in and out of computer systems, and that the risk, for example, could be AI hacks into a hospital's IT system or a public utility. The companies are calling for more coordination between governments and businesses to beef up cybersecurity now. But keep in mind, at the same time that they are sounding the alarm, they are racing and competing to advance this tech. Both OpenAI and Anthropic set to go public within months. Meta also just released its own AI personal assistant called Muse. It can send your emails, book travel, pay bills. You will have to share your payment info or passwords, and Meta says they will be stored securely in the cloud, but that tech is raising privacy concerns, guys.
0: So it's another one of these.
1: So they're saying
0: I used to work there.
1: Claude could kill us off
0: AI
1: by hacking into a hospital and like shutting down the computers or whatever, and then people in the hospital would die because that's like
0: he said, we're
1: like it's not taking over helicopters or the military and shooting us, right?
0: The Skynet scenario, not
1: I mean, that was the example they said was the hospital,
0: right?
1: Cutting off the grid, things like that.
0: Yeah,
1: I believe it could do
0: rapidly approaching a tipping point where AI systems design and refine their own successors. Once systems reach superhuman capability, they'll be capable of autonomous hacking, acquiring real-world resources, and operating beyond human oversight.
1: I'm just not scared of it.
0: He described OpenAI as failing to deeply internalize the civilizational stakes. That's a quote there. While Anthropic understands the extreme risk, but feels locked in a high-speed race because they assume no other competitor will develop superintelligence responsibly. I love that defense. But
1: are you scared of it? I'm like, we're still humans. Like, okay, so it starts to do all this stuff. Maybe stuff gets crazy. Maybe we go to war with AI or whatever. But I'll just drop a bomb on your goddamn server farms.
0: I don't understand why we can't turn the
1: like
0: power
1: just
0: off.
1: Right. Even if you said, oh, it'll stop us from turning them off. Like, literally shoot a Patriot missile into that goddamn thing. Like, what are you going to do? It's like, I don't want to say this. I'm going to get in trouble. But it's like, you know, women.
0: Oh, Jesus.
1: It's just like, look, we can argue all day, but you know I can beat you up. You could destroy my life. Yes, you could take me to court. Yes, you could take my money. There's a lot of ancillary things that we could do. But in the parking lot at the end of the day, if I hit you, it's bad. That's the same way I feel about AI. Yes, you could ruin my life. Yes, you could destroy stuff. But if it gets that far, Claude, we will drop a bomb on your server farm. Don't let it get that far.
0: Unless,
1: that's where I'm like, right? That's like if my six-year-old women, like anything that I can physically dominate, that's always an option, right? That's the option against AI is to drop a bomb on this goddamn thing. Like, how's it, what's it going to do then?
0: That's how
1: like, I don't understand.
0: I
1: like,
0: still think of it
1: like,
0: as
1: like, you know,
0: Trump
1: like being a parent. I shouldn't have said, well, like being a parent, we can argue, you can make dinner horrible because you're acting out. If we get home and I spank your ass, like that's the end of the game. There's nothing you can do. You can't defend yourself, right? You can't fight me. I put you in bed. I spank your ass. Now, I've never done that, but it doesn't matter that I've never even threatened it or yelled at my kids. They are aware of the size difference when they're young. There's no way they can't be, right? How do you not have that with AI? Maybe I'm wrong. Maybe I'm a Stephen King novel and people say, no, but I just don't see how you can't just start dropping bombs on these servers
0: people
1: that you
0: say
1: built.
0: Your bombs, your planes won't work.
1: We can walk people over there.
0: I know. And my thing is, someone has to at the end of the food chain, someone still has to shovel coal into the generator to get the power going.
1: Right.
0: I mean,
1: like
0: you need electricity.
1: It's like, oh, the bombs are something will work. We can, send the fire department with fire hoses, put water all in that goddamn thing. Whatever.
0: Yeah. The thing that I find interesting, and I think I told you this, but Scott Galloway.
1: Yeah.
0: Pointed out
1: Prof G.
0: Many times he's pointed out.
1: I like to call him my buddy Prof G.
0: He says he chooses to be an optimist. I hadn't heard anyone else say this. I don't think I have really. It's just been him. But I think it's an interesting point that he says, just watch these headlines. When you see something about, hey, something really scary happened in the world of AI. It did something so scary. It hacked someone's email, threatened to, blackmail someone, all these things. He said, it's always information that was released by someone either with or formerly with one of these AI companies.
1: That's true.
0: And they're all Monday morning, they're saying, hey, this scary thing happened. And by Monday afternoon, they're saying, don't forget to invest in this scary thing. Like, they're asking for you to remember OpenAI. We're the big guys. We're the big bad boys on the block. And so he's saying he's a little skeptical. He thinks that maybe the same people who drum up these news stories, bring this stuff to our attention.
1: Agent provocateurs is what he's calling
0: it. Yeah, exactly.
1: Something
0: to that extent. He says he chooses to be an
1: optimist. I don't know that I believe that. I think there's probably people inside those companies who think, hey, man, this thing is more powerful than we thought, and it can do stuff. And there's no doubt in my mind, and I've heard people report it, we don't have any proof, but there's no doubt in my mind that they have an AI operating system, or whatever you're going to call it, that is 100 times better, smarter, stronger than the one we're using.
0: Yeah, they let journalists
1: see it. They're like, no, people can't have this. People can't. And so I think all of the companies are racing to get there. And then now they're trying to figure out, okay, as a whole, how are we going to release it? And I think they, Claude just did an update. What did they release? Right? Mm-hmm. And then you see the other ones go quick. But I think they're like, well, we're not going to give you the whole thing that this thing can do. Well, that would be insane, right? Like, it could hack into websites and nukes and whatever, right?
0: That's been a common theme.
1: And
0: since
1: I think that's probably true. I do. I think there need to be human oversight. I don't know if the government needs to do it or, whatever. People say we can't trust corporations to do it. Well, okay, yeah, but I'm not sure we can trust the government to do it either. So I don't know who does it, but or how it does it, but it needs to be contained to some degree. But yeah, I think there's probably people in there who have seen programs that we haven't seen that are like, you guys have no idea. I got to quit this job. They won't stop it. I think there's probably real people who have real legitimate concerns.
0: Oh, I don't doubt it. I watched that documentary. Those people who seem concerned, they're very concerned. I get it. And I choose to go with the people
1: who are
0: less concerned.
1: But I'm optimistic in a lot of ways. Like, people talk about, it's going to take all our jobs. I don't believe that. I don't. I think a lot of times technology, we have like this, like it's like, oh, it's going to take all our jobs, but then it creates jobs, right? And it creates new jobs. It's been that way forever, right?
0: Yeah. It can certainly be a disruption. And I think even the optimists say, look, it probably will be a disruptor, but.
1: But it doesn't mean that they're not. Just like you said, to go back, like, okay, so now they're not going to need certain types of doctors, right?
0: Mm-hmm.
1: Or nurses or whatever, but they're going to need somebody to go build those farms.
0: And those things that we
1: haven't
0: even
1: thought
0: of. There's
1: carpenter guys who are like building them right now who weren't working before that.
0: Yeah,
1: so, there's just different sectors that'll start to get paid more money and they'll be needed. So that part doesn't worry me.
0: Yeah.
1: What I am worried about is it taking your information and sending an email to your mother. That was the scare. I'm not worried about you kicking my ass, but sending one to my girlfriend that's like, I don't know if you know this or not, but he's been banging Judy every week. You're like, God damn it.
0: Oh, honey, that's AI God slop. Damn it, come on.
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1: Yo!
0: Church Lazo, 98.9 The Rock. You people who get up early, you never get this. So The Rock is proud to welcome NASCAR back to the Kansas Speedway. Sunday the 27th, see the fourth round of the Chase for the Cup. I don't know how many rounds there are in total, but apparently there's at least four because that one will be here. And that is NASCAR's playoff series. When our boss writes this, he's like, he won't know what he's talking about. Let me say NASCAR's playoff series. He'll understand that.
1: Appreciate that.
0: You want a free pair of tickets to all three weekend races? 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

0: boxing fans, mark your calendars. 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
1: 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Rain moves out of the metro this morning. Look for a high today of 80. Partly cloudy tonight, 67. Partly cloudy tomorrow, the high 85.
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2: Yo!
3: Yo!
2: What's going on?
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3: 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How about that iPhone? 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
2: I haven't even heard there's a new iPhone.
3: The foldable one? The Duo? 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
6: I think it's ridiculously cool. What they're calling continuity is the feature where it looks like an ordinary iPhone, and then as you open it, it sort of unfolds into the very image you were looking at in an expanded way. That seems just to be as impressive as the hardware alone, which of course is the main thing that it hinges on, to use a little pun there. So I'm ridiculously impressed in a certain sense. It's a marvel of industrial design and engineering. The real question is, are people going to pay $2,000 for this thing? And I don't think so.
3: You don't think so? By the way, that guy wrote a book about Apple called Apple in China. So it's not just somebody that some producer from the network that said, what do you think, Scott? You think this thing's going to sell? He knows a lot about the company. I'm a little surprised. It's not like the Apple Vision Quest thing, whatever that thing was called, the VR. When people debated that, there was reason to debate it. It was kind of an unproven. It was all new. I mean, it wasn't something that Apple had dipped their toes in. No one else had anything like that was successful. This foldable phone has been talked about forever. I thought that the Android versions
2: had one. Yeah, they already had one.
3: Yeah, the Galaxy Fold phones seem to do well. They charge a lot of money for those, and I thought people liked them. When you say, oh my God, it's going to cost $2,000, I don't think people are going to pay that. Well, but they sort of don't, right? Because, I mean, they do, but they don't think of it that way. A lot of people are not going to go out and put the $2,000 down cash to buy the phone. They're going to get it through their cell phone provider, and they're going to add it to their monthly bill like they've been doing for a long time with lots of phones. So to them, it's $40 a month or whatever it is. I think it's kind of crazy that this, but he would know much better than me. I'm honestly just surprised that this guy thinks it's too much money and that people are not going to be interested. Maybe I misunderstood.
2: 2,000 is a lot, man. There's a breaking point. There is a breaking point. I don't know what it is.
3: Even if you're making payments, you do need no more.
2: And the thing is, it looks cool. I looked it up while you were talking about it. But what all does it do that's better? That's the thing, you were ready to jump on iPhones when you're like, oh crap. Look.

0: what it does now.
1: Mm-hmm.
0: Right? And there's something, even this last one was like, they hadn't done anything great for, you know what I mean? Like, I was like, all right, I'm behind. But then they were like, hey, look at the way this zooms in and how close you can get from the last seats in the stadium. You're like, I'm like, okay, that camera is a real, right? You know, mm-hmm. that's a jump forward. That's something cool. I mean, what does this one do that the last ones can't besides fold? That's, I don't know, that's enough for people to be like, yeah. If for someone like me who has the iPhone 17, whatever it is, because I just upgraded after all those years, I'd be like, all right, let a few more generations of these go through, and then, you know, you'll get the same thing with more perks.
1: Well, one thing about the...
0: Am I wrong?
1: Maybe not. I don't know. I really don't know. But one thing...
0: What iPhone do you have now?
1: Oh, a 14, regular 14.
0: Which one do you have?
2: I have the 12, I think.
0: Yeah, I mean... And by the way, you don't feel like you're really missing anything, right? Yeah. By the way, I have the 17, and to be honest with you, you're not. You're not. With the exception of if I'm at a game and I want to zoom in on home plate, I can actually do it, which is cool. But other than that, like, I don't know what you're missing.
1: But I also have a Galaxy S26 Ultra, so that's my expensive phone. And I did feel like the reason I got it was because I did feel like it did something that my iPhone wasn't doing, which was AI integration. I felt like, okay, Apple's still not doing this. I'd like,
0: but is this one doing it better than the other one?
1: I'm just saying that for me, I just want to make that clear that I do have two phones and my cheap phone is the iPhone.
0: But that's a big jump. Like, yeah. Okay, yeah, so this one doesn't do anything. That's what I'm saying. That for the $2,000, I think the tech has to be something where we're like, oh, I need that.
1: Well, they said that with the Galaxy phones, because they're the foldables, they cost $2,000, and I thought I looked up the price to make sure that I get those right for the base ones. Okay, so a Galaxy Z Fold. Let's see, the base model with 256 gigs, which is what the iPhone will have. It's $1,900 to $2,100, depending on where you're at, I guess. It's somewhere within that range. So it's $2,000, right at $2,000. If you want a 512 gig, you're looking at $2,300, and if you want a 1 terabyte, then it's going to cost you $2,700. That's for an Android Galaxy phone. They said that those foldable phones don't have to make up a huge percentage of market share because the profitability is so high. That it's kind of like selling the luxury trim level of your pickup truck or having the luxury brand for an automaker. The profit margins are much higher in these more expensive phones, so they don't need it to make up the lion's share of the phones that they sell. And if that's true, I would have thought that there's enough people out there who just want to be seen with whatever the best, latest, greatest iPhone is, that they could make this thing a success. Honestly, again, I was just surprised to hear the expert say he doesn't think so. I'll default to him because he effing wrote a book about Apple, so I assume he knows what he's talking about. I would have thought that this one was one where they felt a little more like, yeah, this will do all right. Again, it doesn't have to become the main phone that everyone carries. They just have to sell enough of them for it to be a profitable endeavor, and I would have thought that they will do that. And again, obviously that was one guy that said it, so who knows? But I kind of thought you might be interested in it, Laszlo, just because of the form factor. Some people I thought might be interested just because of the screen size. Some people want the biggest screen possible.
0: I mean, mine's pretty big.
1: And this will give them that form factor where they'll be able to hold it with one hand while also having the convenience of having a huge screen when they need it. Because it is kind of like having two phones in one when you have one of these foldable phones, because you don't even have to open it to get all your basic features. And there are things that the foldable phones do that a regular phone doesn't. Mostly party tricks, sure, but sometimes that's enough. I don't know.
0: It can run two apps side by side.
1: Yeah, there's a handful of things that it can do that I would have thought would have been enough for them to feel confident. But maybe it's different for Apple. Maybe they need to sell more of them than Samsung needs to sell of their foldables. Maybe they would say, no, 1% or 2% market share isn't enough for us because our profit margins aren't that high with tariffs and memory chips being so expensive and all that stuff. Maybe times have changed. But those foldable Galaxy phones have been on the market for some time now, and they still sell them. And when we were at the Church of Laszlo's Big Day Out, I can't remember his name. Sorry, buddy. I know you're listening. But he had just picked up the new Galaxy, whatever the top of the line Galaxy Fold is. And every time he went to hold it up to take a picture, everyone who was around went, oh my God, what is that? That's awesome. They thought it was very cool. Right. Now, when he said it's an Android phone, there's going to be a certain amount of people that go, oh, well, I used Apple, so that's not for me.
0: Every text group chat you're in.
1: Right.
0: Turns green and like.
1: So for those people, though, maybe those same people that thought, oh my God, that's so cool, what is that? I do know that my wife is a very late adopter most of the time. It's hard for, like, with even just dumb stuff like wireless headphones. Brooke, you're going to have to get wireless headphones. I don't like them. I don't need them. She was still wanting to just get the corded with the lightning adapter. Yeah, I'm like, just get the AirPods. This is a huge pain. You can't charge your phone. Finally, she did, and then she loved it. And inevitably, that's how it goes. But she's very, very late. Yesterday, she pointed out that she's excited about this phone. She's intrigued by it. She kind of wants it. And that she is normally not that person. Now, her sister was like ready to pre-order one, but that's not unusual for her. She's kind of a somewhat tech person who I would expect to be, or at least be less surprised for her to be there early to say, yeah, I want to get one of these phones. But for Brooke to say, that's cool, I want one. We do that. Of course, we live in these bubbles. We put way too much stock in anecdotal evidence. And then I see someone like this expert say, I don't think it's going to work. And I go, oh, okay, well.
0: I just think $2,000 is a lot.
1: Yeah, and what does a top of the line, what does an iPhone 17 Plus
0: Pro
1: Max?
0: Well, the one they're putting out aside the Duo, the other one that just has the better camera and still has the new AI and everything, that's only $1,100.
1: Okay.
0: So, I mean, there's your number right there. It's $900 more for that bigger screen.
1: For your next in line Pro Max, it starts at $1,100?
0: Yeah. Okay. And then the Duo's $2,000.
1: Okay, yeah, right here. So 256 gig Pro Max. I'm looking at the 17, so I don't know what the 18 is going to cost.
0: The 18, they're releasing them at the same time.
1: Right, so I'm just looking at the 17, sorry. But it says the 256, 17, since they're already out, the Pro Max 17 went for $1,199. And then if you went up to the 2 terabyte version, that cost you $2,000. Now, how many people have the 2 terabyte version? Probably not very many.
0: 18 Pro starts at $1,199, so it's the same price.
1: Same price, okay.
0: And then the Pro Max, if you do the Pro Max, it's $1,299. So
1: for 256 or whatever. I guess they have different, depending on the phone. Some of them may still sell lower.
0: The new Duo is $2,000. So, I mean, $800-$900 difference.
1: Yeah.
0: That's not nothing.
1: No, this will be their premium phone, and there will be a premium price. So I still think if I were going to bet on, I don't know, maybe you can actually bet on a place like Play Market, will this be a success? If I were going to bet whether or not this works for them and they'll keep it around, I would have said yes and felt fairly confident, if for no other reason than the fact that people have acted like they've wanted this thing for so long, and it looks like it's going to do the things that people were asking for, but the truth is in the pudding, and will people actually go to their cell phone store and say, yeah, I'm willing to raise my bill by whatever that ends up being, $67 a month to get this phone. A lot of people don't even bother getting new phones. That's been a problem for all of the big companies, but especially Samsung and Apple, because there just hasn't been enough incremental change each year. And people say, well, you're supporting these older phones for 5 years, 6 years, 7 years, my phone does most or all of the things that the new phones do. So, like you said, Lazo, the camera might be a little different. Your battery capacity might be a little different, but I don't feel like I'm missing out. It's been really hard to get people to be eager to adopt a new phone. This is at least something very different, but maybe it's too much money. I guess we'll see. Lazo, why do cashiers have to stand up at, everywhere? There's one store that the guy online pointed out.
0: There are some where I've seen. Now you mentioned it. Like, they do stand up, but there's some where they have chairs.
1: He pointed out one in this video that's gone viral.
0: Trader Joe's, maybe?
1: He pointed out Aldi. Aldi, they sit down. Trader Joe's, they stand. But Aldi, they have chairs. And this guy asked the question, why is that? It's a question we all could have asked a long time ago.
3: Why aren't cashiers allowed to sit down while they're working? Like, why do they have to stand on their 2 feet the whole time just to scan some items and collect cash? Like, why is Aldi the only store that allows their employees to sit down while they're completing transactions? There's no part of scanning items and collecting cash that requires you to stand on your 2 feet the whole shift.
1: He's right. He's absolutely right. Why do they stand? There's no reason. You were a cashier at Quick Trip, right? I mean, how much

0: trouble would you have been if you sat down?
1: So
0: you
1: much
0: brought
1: they
0: in a chair.
1: You on everything. I'd be in so much trouble. They'd probably put me on a spike.
0: I guess
1: something.
0: At Quick Trip, there, that is part of the whole kind of condition of the store as an employee, right? As soon as you're done ringing someone up, if there's no one else in line, you're supposed to be off doing something else.
1: Yes.
0: Don't stand behind the register.
2: What the customers notice most is how fast you guys are.
0: Yeah.
2: Like, there's no chit chat at Quick Trip. Like, at 7-Eleven, the guy's like, yo, what's up, man?
0: Right. Dilly dally all day.
2: Yeah, we're just BSing at Quick Trip. It's always like, yo, I gotta get you like a pack of Lucky Strikes. Golds? Yeah. Long or shorts?
0: Got it.
2: Shorts.
0: Got it.
2: Boom. Have a good day, sir.
0: Man, like, two people at once, three people at once.
2: I feel like they gotta train that, like, dude, quick.
0: Yeah.
2: Quick.
1: It was
2: we
1: intense.
2: Are. Quick. Trip.
0: That's their
2: not
0: thing.
2: Not chat trip.
0: Yeah.
2: Not hang out and meet the customer trip. We are Quick Trip. Get in and quick. Because
0: so probably a
2: when
0: bad
2: I
0: example.
2: Moved here, that's the first thing I know. They didn't have Quick Trip wherever else I've lived. That's the first thing I've noticed.
0: Yeah.
2: Was like, oh, with this Quick Trip, they don't talk.
0: That's a thing.
2: They don't talk.
0: Got a good accounting
2: quick.
0: Change when they still use
2: go.
0: Cash. It was all
2: let's go,
0: part
2: let's
0: of
2: go,
0: the
2: let's
0: experience.
2: Go.
1: Yeah,
0: but everywhere else, Hy-Vee or any grocery store or other... I worked at the pharmacy at Walmart, and you just stand behind the register. There was no chair to sit there.
2: I worked the register at Marshall's.
0: Right.
2: We stood.
0: Why did you need to stand? There's no need to stand there.
2: I don't
0: there.
2: Really know why, to
0: Give
2: be honest with you.
0: Get them a chair. Working an 8-hour shift. This is ridiculous. You know, we noticed, took a global pandemic for us to realize that the essential workers were all the workers who get paid the least. We went, wait a second. You're right. Everyone who... we need the most to keep the economy going gets paid the least. Now it takes some guy to just question one of those everyday things that we look at, see, and never, ever think
2: has
0: about.
2: Has any company come out and said why?
0: I haven't seen a single response as to like,
2: I'd
0: hey,
2: be interested.
0: We're defending
2: that might
0: it
2: be a reason why.
0: I feel like with Quick Trip, we sort of figured it out. That is part of their deal. They're supposed to be moving around. They're stocking... so, you know, they're zoning. They're always
2: well. Also,
0: quick.
2: I think like and 7-Eleven. I mean, they could do it because they take more time. But Quick Trip, yeah, not they got to go do something outside of the register. They're selling so much stuff behind there too.
0: Yeah. Mm-hmm.
2: Two packs of cigarettes, lighters, whatever. You know, so getting up out of the chair and back into it, like,
0: yeah,
2: doesn't really fit how they move. But
0: a worker at a grocery store is there all day on a busy Saturday,
2: and they're
0: Sunday
2: not selling
0: the
2: anything behind them.
0: Exactly.
2: Right? Like they're not like well, nobody's going up and gave me this, and this.
0: Right.
2: Right. Nobody's doing that.
0: Let them have a seat.
2: I had a seat in the dressing room.
0: That was part
2: right,
0: of
2: right. You made that's an interesting perk, thing right? Because like yeah, I sat you know in the ladies' fitting room for
0: yeah,
2: 8 hours.
0: Retail if you get that
2: and
0: spot
2: they
0: you
2: gave
0: sit.
2: You a chair. What's the difference?
0: Yeah.
2: I never thought of it. It just you knew when you went to the fitting room you had a chair.
0: Which was cool.
2: Well, the fitting room sucked. Man.
0: Well, no, but it was better than having to stand.
2: Yeah, I guess it was so boring.
0: Yeah, I mean,
2: yeah, that's probably
0: tough.
2: Why. You're just standing. Well, in the fitting room, too, like two items and hand them the yellow thing.
0: I don't want any of this stuff. I know.
2: Five items.
0: You'll put it back, right?
2: Four items. Two items. Like, how long do I got to do this? So, like, only 5 more hours and you get a 15-minute break. I'm like, yeah.
0: Yeah, Lord.
2: I really need to do something with my life. Like, this is a bad job. Oh, bad. The fitting room is the worst job. You can't be, you know, on your phone, right? It's just
0: time
2: sitting
0: drags,
2: there. And there's nothing. Like, there's no, like, even if you were bored in a cubicle, like, well, I could, I don't know, maybe solve this problem for the company. I'm not going to.
0: Doodle on a piece
2: I
0: of
2: could,
0: paper.
2: Right?
0: I mean, something.
2: But in the
0: yeah.
2: fitting room, they're like, no, seriously, wait, and then just count how many shirts that dude has. Like,
0: yep. And then do you ever actually count them when they come back out and they hand you the stuff? They're just putting a pile of clothes on the table. Of course, you're supposed to, but everyone's just looking at that pile of clothes they have to put back. Right.
2: Just sitting in the dressing room. Just leave them in the dressing room, and
0: I
2: got to
0: go find that stuff. Or you put them on under your jeans, and you walked out of here with them. It's supposed to be why I'm here.
2: You can take that Tommy Hilfiger shirt and cram it up your ass. I don't care.
0: Exactly. You think I care? You got the wrong guy. It ain't me.
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1: Here.
2: We would rather not talk about why Laszlo lost his driver's license for a full decade. It's still a sore subject. The Church of Laszlo on 98.9 The Rock.

0: Against the Spread with the Church of Laszlo. Questionable choices and emotional decisions we're going to lie about later.
1: Against the Spread is brought to you by Game Day Men's Health in Overland Park, Lee Summit, and Liberty. Because men deserve better care.
2: Yo.
3: Well, it's
2: funny. I was just arguing with somebody about sports. I didn't even know it was coming up. There's a graph that came out.

0: the top 10 NCAA football coaches of all time. Got any guesses?
1: No.
0: Don't watch sports?
1: No.
0: They have one, Nick Saban, Bear Bryant, Newt Rockne. You know Newt Rockne? Mm-mm. You've never heard of Newt Rockne before?
1: I know that name sounds familiar, but if you told me that he was a quarterback at the leather helmet days, I'd go, oh.
0: Actually, might have been. I don't know. I don't know his pre-coaching history.
1: I have no idea where he coached.
0: Bobby Bowden?
1: Know that name. Everyone else's name.
0: Tom Osborne, Woody Hayes, Dabo Sweeney, Urban Meyer, Barry Switzer, and Kirby Smart. That's what they say.
1: Kirby Smart, I don't know.
0: He's the head coach of Georgia now.
1: Oh, okay.
0: Just won like two national championships.
1: Okay. Who would you say is number one?
0: I think those are pretty good. Yeah, I think Saban probably, you know, he gets it.
1: But I was messing with you. I feel like I
0: don't see how. I mean, I think you can make an argument for Joe Paterno to be number one all time. I don't see how he's not on the list. He's better than Dabo Sweeney and Kirby Smart for sure. And then Steve Spurrier, I think both those guys.
1: Spurrier's not on the list?
0: Spurrier's not on the list. I think, you know, he certainly deserves to be. I'm kind of looking up their stats just to see comparatively. But if you look up Joe Paterno, because I just want to make sure, has the all-time most wins in college football. Still, 409.
1: And how many years did he coach?
0: A lot. But he's got two national championships, five undefeated seasons, and 37 bowl appearances. How is he not on the top 10 list?
1: Oh, five undefeated seasons. I thought you said, okay, sorry. I was thinking winning seasons. Yeah. That's crazy. I would think that he would be in the top 10.
0: He's got an argument to be number one, and he's not in the top 10. And then Spurrier, you know, I lived in Florida during those days, so maybe I'm jaded, like I try to think about it, but. Right, he went, I'm looking at his record now, 228-89 at Florida. He won six SEC championships at Florida. Florida was a girls' school. Like, it wasn't football before he got there. You know? I mean, it wasn't a girls' school. But you know what I'm saying? It literally was a girls' school at one point. But it wasn't a football powerhouse. He turned it into a power national monster. He won an ACC title in football at Duke. And then he went to the Redskins at the time, the Commanders now, who failed in the NFL, went back and became the all-time winningest coach at South Carolina. Like, I don't know how that guy doesn't make it. I don't know. I mean, I guess Paterno, you know, people don't want to put him on the list because of legacy or whatever.
1: But, my list has him at number 8.
0: Yeah?
1: Yeah, I just asked 10 best college football coaches of all time. I just asked my chatbot. He said 8. But he did...
0: I'd say 7 or 8. He probably deserves to be around there.
1: He said Saban won, then Bear Bryant, then Newt Rockne, mm-hmm. Woody Hayes, Bobby Bowden, Tom Osborne, Urban Meyer, Joe Paterno. And,
0: those are all. Your chairman didn't put Kirby Smart on there, didn't put Dabo Sweeney on there. I think that's right. I don't think those guys deserve to be on there.
1: No, 9 and 10. Let's see, Bud Wilk. Is this right? Yeah, 9. Bud Wilkinson and 10, Frank Lee. Notre Dame, Boston College, 864 career winning percentage. Kind of breaks it down. It's different stats he's using. It's not necessarily being consistent, which I like. I like saying, take all of these things into consideration. But it doesn't look like it pulled this from some other source. It looks like it just tried to
0: do it itself.
1: Compute some stats that are important. Yeah, that's exactly what it did. So it said you can make arguments, but okay. That seems fair and goes along with pretty much everything you just said and includes Paterno at number 8. Number one, maybe only fans would put him at number one, but you would think top 10 is a guarantee. I got to think that the whole scandal is the only reason that he wouldn't be named in the top 10. If you don't know anything about sports, I don't know anything about college football. When you think of a college football coach, there's a very good chance that you envision Paterno. He was kind of the epitome of the college football coach.
0: Yeah,
1: he was the guy. He was coach.
0: He has the most wins, 550 seasons.
1: Yeah.
0: The only thing, and I feel like in those types of lists, we're talking football, so these lists will be all the time. They always credit, like, you know, longevity. You know, and Paterno had it. So I know they give more credit to longevity, Bowden, those guys. Because I think, and I know people are going to be like, huh, but I think you can make a case for Harbaugh. But he only coached 11 years, right? So, but, I mean, if you go through
1: his... That should be a weighted metric, though, because if you say how much were you able to accomplish in a relatively short amount of time, right. That's a taller task, is it not? Than to give someone 20 years to try and rebuild an organization.
0: Well, maybe he doesn't
1: deserve
0: to be on there, but I mean, you know.
1: It's a pretty big achievement.
0: 86 and 25, won three straight Big Ten championships, took over a team that was, you know, bad, and took them to 15-0 to win a national championship. His last three Michigan teams went 40-3. But before that, he was the head coach at Stanford, which sucked, and they ended up beating USC. Like, he was the guy who went into programs and fixed them.
1: And if you
0: his problem is that he's a dick and he left. He never stuck around.
1: But if you ask anybody now who's a fan,
0: I think a lot of people say Harbaugh might be the best coach ever.
1: If we brought in Harbaugh next year, what would happen?
0: Yeah, you'd win.
1: No one's going to say that's a terrible decision. Things are going to get worse. No, it's not. No one's going to say that.
0: No.
1: So that should count for something. Maybe even cracking the top 10. The you know, sports news, we're going to talk sports a lot today because we talked about it first thing this morning with NFL season being here and that game last night, and we got another game tonight. And then we got Josh. I think we're supposed to talk to him later, so we will talk some baseball. But as far as your bets, I know that things didn't necessarily pan out last night. You know, that's why you live to fight another day. But it was an exciting game in the end. If you were, you know, just as a fan who's watching the game,
0: it wasn't enough that I was like, oh, I need to go to bed. And I was like, oh, let me see what happens here.
1: Yeah, I saw somebody post something about how their Apple TV or whatever alerted them, like, hey, this game is real
0: my
1: close.
0: My phone does it all the time. I'm
1: so
0: laying in bed scrolling and it'll be like, yo.
1: And that was the only reason they turned it on. It's like, yeah, it was good.
0: It happens, man. It makes me get out of bed sometimes, especially during college football. If there's like, you may not know this, but, you know, UCLA Cal's tied 56-56 with 2 minutes left. I'm like, All right.
1: I'll leave this funeral early.
2: Nice May. Quick look was closed. Throwing it up in the end zone. Did he get the feet down? Yes! A pick! A terrible decision! I can't believe that throw.
1: I still get a kick out of that. It's a combination of both of them. I can't believe that throw.
0: Horrible.
1: Close game. I mean, it was a dog until then. It wasn't very exciting. It's an exciting ending, but it wasn't much to watch.
0: No, I mean, the defenses were good. If you like defense, you know, it's fun, but most people aren't tuned into that.
1: Yeah.
0: I thought the defenses played really well.
1: But there you go. Drake May. Lazo loves him. I'm on the fence. I don't know how I feel about Drake May. I just kind of default to Lazo. And if he says, yeah, this is the guy.
0: I think he can be fun.
1: You do?
0: Yeah, I think he could probably win a Super Bowl. I don't think he's
1: unbelievable. He was
0: overhyped. But, you know, yeah, I think he might be the best quarterback out of that draft. I think he's going to be good.
1: Okay.
0: I do. I think he's going to be good. But, you know, do I think he's... the hype is like, you know, Peyton Manning, you know, Andrew Luck. He's going to be... I don't know that he's going to be that good, but I think he's going to be a starting quarterback in New England for a long time and get wins. The guy's
1: pretty
0: good. Wow,
1: okay. Well, that's pretty
0: good. Yeah, I mean, the guy, he's
1: from
0: good.
1: You
0: he's a good,
1: especially.
0: He's a good football player.
1: Okay.
3: 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On 98.9, The Rock. 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
1: Yo.
0: I'm Church of Laszlo. 98.9 The Rock. You good?
1: I'm good. Time to do the news.
0: I saw this. You got any guesses? It was the top 10 universities with marijuana consumption.
1: Oh, I've seen something like this before. I don't know if it's been a while. No, it's been a while.
0: The Princeton Review does it.
1: I don't remember. I don't know. Who are they?
0: Well, it's funny because a lot of them, like, I don't, you know, you're just the ones I would think, like, you know, USC or,
1: Colorado,
0: right?
1: Colorado or, yeah.
0: Yeah. Colorado's the only one that I would absolutely think made the list. They were 8.
1: Okay.
0: Skidmore? I don't know. What are the kids at Skidmore doing and where are they? And why are they getting so high? Skidmore, Lewis and Clark, which makes sense. That's Portland.
1: Okay.
0: University of Vermont, that makes sense, right?
1: Okay.
0: Then just, I don't know, Pitzer, Bennington, Sarah Lawrence, Colorado, and Rhode Island. I would have just thought, you know, if you would have asked me what schools smoke
1: like
0: the most
1: per weed, capita or something.
0: No, that's a consumption of students, the amount of, you know, persons. I mean, obviously, you know, of course, if they only, you know, the percentile of students who smoke weed and consume it.
1: I wonder if these are schools that maybe they've. They could be artsy schools. That
0: I know
1: could
0: Sarah
1: be
0: Lawrence
1: one
0: is, and they're one of those schools that's like, I don't know, like pick your own grade or something. So that makes sense. But I still would have thought, you know.
1: Maybe the others are just.
0: I still would have thought, you know, West Coast, you know, Washington, right? Oregon, you know, USC, San Diego State, right?
1: And Colorado's had so much.
0: Arizona State, I know, is like the biggest party school.
1: Right.
0: Florida. None of those made it. I was just kind of shocked.
1: If you told me that all of them were in Colorado, based solely on the fact that it's been legal there so long.
0: And Washington, but yeah.
1: But otherwise, none of that necessarily makes any sense.
0: I don't know
1: to
0: about Skidmore. Where's Skidmore? Anybody know?
2: I just was looking at New York. Santa something
1: Wait,
2: Springs, New York.
1: How many Skidmores are there, though?
2: Skidmore
1: Could
2: College.
1: There be more than one?
2: Liberal Arts College for Creative Thinkers.
0: There you go.
2: Yeah. Mm-hmm.

0: Liberal arts college for creative thinkers.
1: Yep, that's it. Your kid's school's probably on there somewhere, you know?
0: It's not on there, but...
1: Maybe not the top 10, but I'm sure they are in the upper 50% at the very least. All of those schools where the majority of students are...
0: Artsy kids? Art,
1: yeah. Right. But I don't know if that's left brain or right brain.
0: Make yourself okay with being unemployed.
1: Right?
0: It's true. Like, we're artsy creative thinkers. That means don't really have a job.
1: Not getting business degrees.
0: Congratulations. But yeah. By the way, I hear that we talk about Galloway. He's always about, you know, go be a tax lawyer or whatever. Mm-hmm. I'm like, yeah, well, you know, you'll make money. Don't chase entertainment industry or sports or whatever. I'm like, yeah, but you're a tax lawyer.
1: Yeah.
0: That sucks, right?
1: Yeah.
0: So whatever. Anyway, I just would have thought those bigger schools would have smoked more weed.
1: I wonder if there's any... data out there that shows schools that have a really high dropout rate, like the lowest graduation rate of incoming freshmen that'll make it all the way through their senior year, and if they have a high, you know, is it more like
0: the marijuana
1: drinking school or a smoking school? Yeah, yeah.
0: Oh, yeah.
1: I don't know if that exists.
0: I know Arizona State, they're probably dropout rates, probably, but they let a lot of people in. It's like a really good school, high tech, everything, but they let a lot of people in. It's the number one party school. Well, people are like, why is it the number one party school? Well, you know, you're as high-tech as Harvard and all these other things. You let dudes in with a 2.8.
1: There's your recipe.
0: Sweet.
1: Perfect. That's what we're looking for.
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4: The Flat Earth Theory. Despite scientific evidence proving the Earth

0: Yeah. Well, the news. Laszlo. People can get mad at their exes. You know, some breakups are not so amicable, even if it says on paper, you know, everything's okay, we're just going to split things down. Well, you never know what's going on behind the scenes. And sometimes people can't hide it because you know, just extra brutal. Usually it's custody battles, fights over money, sure. Who's going to get the house, all those things. And, you know, you say it could never happen to you. It could happen to you. You say, well, look, you know, when I get married, I want to be married forever. It's gonna be right. Well, why do you think people get married? They got married thinking that they were going to stay married. I mean, generally speaking, they thought they were going to stay married or they wouldn't have got married in the first place. Well, at least we're going to give it a chance.
1: You know, that's more our parents. I think there is people who get into marriages now who are like, you know, this doesn't have to be forever.
0: Well,
1: right? Like the commitment doesn't feel the same.
0: That's true. There may not be the amount of pressure.
1: If I get divorced, you know, my parents will disown me. I won't be able to go to church. Now it's like, dude, everybody gets divorced.
0: But if you say, you know, if we break up, I just won't get dragged into stuff like that. Well, you don't know. You have no idea. Things can get bad. Mm. It could be that you're one of those people who really thought you'd found the one. There's a chance you still end up being one of the many people
1: and
0: around the office go,
1: I hope they're never goes well.
0: Yeah.
1: It never goes well. You but start talking about hurt feelings and money.
0: Right.
1: I mean, well, now what?
0: You talk about motives for a lot of fights throughout history, right? Yeah. But you do have to draw
1: feeling
0: a line
1: betrayed,
0: somewhere.
1: Hurt feelings and money. That's a... Yeah.
0: Yep. And, you know, you throw sex in there. Who knows? But you still have to say, I am not going to allow this person to get me in any legal trouble or make my life any more difficult than possible. Then they've already made it, right? There are certain things I can control, and I've got to remind myself to try and be aware of those and try to control myself. What I don't want is, no matter how angry I get, to strike my partner and go to jail.
1: You may want to.
0: You may want to. It's like the shaking baby thing.
1: Yeah. And they may deserve it.
0: Well, okay.
1: Right. Well, I mean, but both sexes. A woman may have every right to slug a dude in the mouth. Like, right? You know, you automatically say that and everybody goes like, oh, no. But yeah, no. It could be either way. But you just can't do it.
0: You can't do it.
1: You can't do it. But don't tell me that there are guys who don't deserve to get hit.
0: Sure. But you have to draw the line.
1: No. And, you just can't do it.
0: And don't go into a situation thinking it'll never happen to me. You need to be sort of mentally prepared for this stuff because it can't happen. Again, like the shaking baby thing. You go, well, what? Of course I'm not going to shake the baby. Well, the reason they tell you this is because you might want to.
1: I remember when I went to my lawyer the first time. She went through all this stuff and she said, okay, I'm going to tell you what I tell everybody. Everybody gets one loud F you. I hate you, F you. And she's like, I'm guessing you already had yours, so let's just stop.
0: Yeah.
1: I'm like, fair enough.
0: Well, another thing I would say that you can't do, you can't try and kill the ex.
1: Well, no, you shouldn't.
0: Don't buy a gun. Don't stalk them. And don't show up at a restaurant with your former in-laws, I guess, they're trying to just have brunch with their mother. What? Pull a gun. I mean, this is insane. And not only did this guy in Ohio try to do this, of course, it happened in Ohio.
1: Brunch with them?
0: He ran in on his ex while she's having brunch with her mother. I think they said brunch. Someone else said lunch. Looked like a brunch to me. But this guy's an attorney. I don't know what kind of law he practices, but he's an attorney or was an attorney. And maybe we'll get more information about this guy. Maybe they'll show up on one of these episodes of, what's that Netflix thing? Worst Ex Ever. But this guy, this video, you know, you see headlines that say chilling video shows, and then you're like, oh, that wasn't so chilling. I mean, it was all right, but this video actually is kind of chilling because this woman clearly knew that her ex was up to something. When she sees him outside the restaurant, she sees him coming into the restaurant. So she's sitting, her and her mom, they're sitting there kind of by the front, and there's glass there, and she can see him coming. When she sees that he's coming, she doesn't look scared. I don't see a reaction in her where she looks like she's trying to get out of the booth or anything like that. But she does take her cell phone, open the camera app, and hit record. And she sets her phone down, you know, rests it against a glass there on the table so that she can record it. But there's also security cameras in this restaurant. So you get a couple of different angles of this.

0: This guy comes in, and I don't think she expected this. He pulls a gun. He pulls a pistol. He points it at her. I mean, boom, it right in front of her face, and he pulls the trigger. The safety was on. You watch the video and you think, did the gun jam? What's happening? The safety's on. And in a panic, he's now trying to find the safety because he is dead set on shooting her. As he's messing with the phone and quickly trying to find the safety, a waiter who's standing behind him, he doesn't see this waiter behind him, a waiter comes up and tackles this guy. He's being called a hero. He's absolutely a hero. And if you haven't seen the video, I can't stress this enough. The waiter is smaller than this guy. I mean, it's not like a sure thing. When he comes up behind this guy to tackle him, he looks quite a bit smaller. And I got to think that he was not confident going into this, that he was absolutely going to be able to tackle him or get the gun out of his hands. He was able to do both. But when he takes him down, as you're watching, you're like, what's going to happen here? That gunman is a lot bigger than you.
1: Okay.
0: I don't know that you're going to be able to do this, but he is. He's able to tackle the guy and get the gun away from him, and no one was killed. But holy crap, if you are not a religious person going into this, you might be one coming out, because you just had a gun pointed at your face by someone who had every intent to kill you. And when they pulled the trigger, they just forgot to take the safety off and couldn't find it in time.
2: In this Toledo restaurant, Kata Vallone's seconds away from cheating death. Watch. A man approaches her table, arm extended, handgun drawn. He appears to squeeze the trigger. No shot. He struggles with the gun, then bedlam. Vallone's waiter comes flying in, tackles the gunman, and with help, wrestles and pins him to the floor.
3: Right here, we got him.
2: Crowd disarmed him. Police arrested and booked him on multiple felonies. He was attorney Matthew Exton, Vallone's ex-husband.
4: Wanted her to know that I was serious about her, following the court order to give house proceeds to me as soon as possible.
2: Another reason his ex-wife survived: the Colt 45 semi-automatic, fully loaded and chambered, never fired. Prosecutors say Exton forgot to flip the gun's manual safety.
0: He forgot to flip the safety. And I don't know if he'd practiced with, like, looked in that moment.
1: Thank God.
0: He could have just been overwhelmed. But yeah, thank God. And really, truly chilling video. For once, the video lived up to the headline, because this guy is, I mean, a foot or two away from her. He's got the gun right there, and boom. And you hear her scream, no, no, don't do it. But what else can you do? She didn't have time to move. She's sitting in this booth. She can't get away. He's right there in front of her. And he pulls the trigger. When this guy comes up behind him to tackle him, it's so stressful, even though I know that this guy's being called a hero. I know he's alive, because the next video, as I scroll down, is going to be an interview with him that I'm about to watch. But it's that sort of thing. It's like a movie where you know the ending, like Apollo 13, but you still get stressed out. This guy barely got him on the ground, Lazo. It was everything it took. And I will say that when they interviewed him, he said something that I thought was sounded very honest. And I, at least I felt like it sounded honest, like something that I could probably relate to. If I were in a situation like that and found myself actually having the balls to tackle this guy.
1: Right.
0: He said, I thought I was going to die. He said, I thought I was going to die. And he says it in a way like, I did this not so much to be a hero. I did this because I thought I was about to get killed. And I really didn't think I had an option. It wasn't like turn and run. It was like this guy, because the waiter is close to him, even though he's behind him, he's right there. And I'm sure you're thinking, when this guy shoots, the next thing he's going to do is probably turn and shoot everyone else. This, you don't know that it's the lady's ex. You're not thinking that in that moment. A guy just showed up in your restaurant with a gun. This is America. You think shooter. That's all you're thinking. We've got a shooter in our establishment. This person's pulled a gun. They're going to start shooting people. And that's what this waiter thought. And he thought, I'm going to die. And I thought that's interesting, because I don't think that I'm not going to boast, at least, that I have the balls to tackle someone with a gun in a situation like that. I think that in a situation like that, if there's an opportunity for me to run, I may just run.
1: Right.
0: Especially if that guy is that much bigger than me and it's going to be that difficult for me to get him to the ground. So I did think it was awfully honest of him to say, I don't feel like a hero because of my motives. I did it because I thought I was going to die. And I thought I had to do it, you know?
1: Yeah.
0: So I mean, no, but also, you still end up being a hero. You still end up being the hero of the day.
1: And, I mean, yeah, okay. I get what he's saying. I mean, you think maybe running is the, but he's like, I couldn't.
0: He thought I think he thought this guy was going to turn and start shooting everybody.
1: No, I'm running ain't going to work here.
0: Right.
1: No.
0: Can't outrun this gun where I'm standing.
1: Just got to go try to do it.
0: I'm going
1: to
0: get killed. Now, he could have meant I thought I was going to die tackling him, and I just don't feel like a hero because I did the thing that you're supposed to do. But
1: yeah, no, he's not saying that.
0: I felt like I was going to die. I felt like we were going to die. And here's this guy standing a foot away from me with a gun, and he's just tried pulling the trigger. Now he's trying to, boom, he's just trying to find that safety. And if
1: you're
0: I'm
1: probably
0: going
1: to attack then.
0: I think, I guess so. I know you're supposed, well, he says
1: run,
0: in
1: run
0: the
1: from
0: Irish
1: a knife,
0: thing,
1: run
0: hey,
1: to
0: run
1: a
0: knife, run
1: but,
0: towards a gun.
1: I mean, if he's trying to get it fixed,
0: if I'm nearing it,
1: point in my head,
0: he's looking away.
1: Right. He won't get this fixed. I need to run.
0: Well, he's pointed it at someone else, right? I'm behind him. There's got to be a door right here. I'll just run for it. But he tackles him, and that woman, I'm sure, has... she's going to have a lot of PTSD to deal with after an encounter like that. But it might be enough to start making questioning things. Your life, all of your decisions, whether or not you believe in God, whether or not you make those changes in life. I hear people talk about that. They get diagnosed with something and they overcome it and now they live their life differently. They have a near-death experience, could be an accident, someone pulls a gun on them, whatever, and it changes their life. It's not always, but some of those situations, that's one where I go, okay, that could be one of those moments where you go, for me, I always think, there's just not much. What would I change? What is the thing that I'm so dead set on doing that I would have to have some sort of near-death experience like this to finally push me towards? I don't have those things. I just don't have a lot of hopes and dreams and aspirations. No. You know, it's not like I've always wanted to live in blank and I've always wanted to be a blank, even if it doesn't make any money. Like a lot of people have those. I just don't have it. I guess I've said I'd like to someday not have to deal with extreme heat and cold of the Midwestern
1: seasons.
0: Like
1: to, you know,
0: get somewhere warm.
1: I'd like to live in South Florida or San Diego or.
0: Yeah. But is a near-death experience...
1: I'm not going to push me there.
0: The thing that's keeping me from going...
1: I don't think that's... What's holding me up isn't like, you know, my lack of want to or my lack of motivation or fear. It's none of those things. It's, you know, it's not
0: overall,
1: that important.
0: Right. I don't want to...
1: I don't go home every day and, like, if I could just get to Florida.
0: That's what I'm saying.
1: But
0: I don't have one of those.
1: I don't have that.
0: I don't have that.
1: I mean, I'm
0: a lot
1: of
0: people
1: that'd be
0: do.
1: Nice. But I've looked into it. I want to get, you know, I know what I want. I know where I want to go. I want to buy, you know, a condo in South Florida on a golf course. And, you know, I want to hang out at the pool and play golf every day. That's what I want to do.
0: Sounds great.
1: But, you know, it's not like, well, I'd better, you know,
0: give
1: get
0: up.
1: A side hustle and start.
0: Exactly.
1: I don't want it that bad.
0: I don't need the streaming apps.
1: Hoping my social security gets me there.
0: Well, just see what I'm just rolling along.
1: Right,
0: I'm just rolling down the hill and taking my lumps as I go. But for the people who have it, they get so passionate about it, and when they make those changes,
1: my dad spent his entire life working towards it. That's all he wanted to, and then he got there.
0: Yeah,
1: you know, good for him. I just don't know. I don't have that passion or drive for anything.
0: Yeah, maybe the near death experience. What helped me to find that thing? Maybe that's what it is.
1: Maybe.
0: I have a feeling that if I had one of those encounters, I'd probably be in here telling
1: you
0: about it the next day.
1: I might take a trip to try to meet Lindsay Lohan. I might be like, you know what, man?
0: Yeah, I mean, I don't even know. She's with that dude. They get divorced yet?
1: Whatever. That's not my business.
0: Worth the shot.
1: I'm sure they've got their problems. I might take the trip.
0: Yeah. A trip, right? But you might still come back here and do the show.
1: Of course. But I'm saying like that weekend, roll the dice.
0: Yeah. Okay, there you
1: go. I'm going.
0: You did the thing.
1: Yeah. Or for you, Brittany, like she's back dancing in the kitchen.
0: Maybe
1: I'll go look through the windows. I'm going to roll in there. Where
0: she's
1: I know where she lives. I've seen the grocery stores where she shows up with no pants and stuff.
0: Right.
1: I'm just
0: going to
1: hang out there for the weekend. Maybe a couple extra days. Near-death experience. I'm going to see her.
0: Yeah.
1: And then, you know, say hi. But other than that, yeah, no.
0: But then I think I'll be back on Monday. I'll see you guys on Monday.
1: Well, unless it works out.
0: Well, right, if it works out. I mean, you might see her on Monday.
1: Next time I see you, you're on Instagram dancing in your underwear.
0: Hell yeah. With knives, baby. Right. Knives out.
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0: here to separate the facts from the feelings. 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
1: Yo.
2: Yo, Josh, are you there?
3: I'm here. What's happening, fellas?
2: Got it figured out this week. How are you?
3: I'm doing really well. Doing really well. How are you?
2: Good.
1: I'm good. I just, you know, it felt like it wasn't that long ago we talked. It was like, hey, the boys are making a run at it. I heard you on the air saying, hey, if they're going to make a run at it and it

0: made sense to me, then who's the pressure on? That was a good question. Like, who is it? Because we knew who it was at the beginning of the season, but if they're going to make a run, then who's it on? Is it on Sal? Is it on Bob? Who's it on?
1: Yeah, to me, it's always on the stars. It's on Bobby. It's on Vinny. It's on the guys that you came into the season expecting you, expecting to lead you to the postseason, the big money guys. Waka certainly answering the bell, but... You know, you look at this past homestand, the Royals lose the first two games to all three teams, but take the finale. They go 3-6 at home, but in the big moments, man, you know, you had the inability to do the little things. Man on second, nobody out. I need you to get them to third. You cannot punch out. Way too many times we saw this team punch it out in those big spots. So, like we talked about last time, I think when they were getting hot, it was more of a reflection of the opponent more so than their play.
0: Because, you know, you start to get excited for a little bit, and then you look over the stands like, 3-7 in the last 10. Damn.
1: Yeah. Yeah. Still Damn. Sitting in dead last. Yeah. I mean, they're obviously, it's a baseball season. There's still good signs, and it's the two that we've talked about for most of the season. It's Jack Caglione, Carter Jensen, your two 23-year-olds. Jensen right now having one of the three, four greatest rookie seasons in franchise history.
0: Man, nothing pisses me off more.
1: Only Salvi's had a better season as a catcher.
0: I don't know. He's like, I'm not talking about this.
1: Franchise histories. He's special, man.
0: He's unbelievable, right?
1: Yeah, and then you throw Jack Caglione on top of it, although over the past few weeks he's been dealing with a flexor strain. So for those that were dreaming of Jack Caglione pitching along with hitting, I would like to think that this scared him straight, that you're no longer dreaming about him climbing back up on the mound because that bat's too important. And like we're seeing right now with Shohei Ohtani, you lose that bat, all of a sudden you're willing to give up the pitching just to get that threat back. And the Dodgers, without Shohei, and the Royals right now, without Jack Caglione.
0: Yeah, I mean, you like to see him do it because, look, we all like to sit and watch greatness, right? And that's one of those things where you're like, man, one, you know, how hard is it to hit a baseball? But then how hard is it to pitch a baseball and not let pro players hit it? And you're actually kind of doing things that are, you know, opposed to each other, right? In talent, kind of, and to watch
1: like
0: these
1: two
0: guys
1: different
0: do
1: sports.
0: It. Yeah, I mean, so you're watching these guys do it, and you're just like, okay. You know, so, yeah, I'd like to see him do it. But, of course, you know, in the end, it's not worth him, you know, getting hurt or anything.
1: And we saw how he got hurt. He unleashed a 95-mile-per-hour throw from
0: Who's
1: right field
0: cannon,
1: intended
0: man.
1: For third base. And, you know, he's a young man, so he wants to get on the mound. In the back of his mind, he's never ran from it. When asked about it, he says, yeah, I still think about it. But what's nice about playing right field is I can still let it eat every once in a while. And,
0: right.
1: Instead of just making a professional, solid, strong throw, you know, he's trying to show off to the world that I still have the goods, and it ultimately bit him. And, you know, we haven't seen him since Wednesday. Hopefully they get him back this week.
0: They call that the old
1: Boston.
0: Janitor throw? Is that what they call it?
1: I don't know. I like it, though.
0: Yeah, you call me a kid. Like, you know, a guy out in right field just throws it so goddamn hard his feet go over his head. Like, that's how a janitor throws, to try to piss off the kids in kickball. Watch my arm, boys. The old janitor throw.
1: I like it.
0: There you go.
1: I've never heard that before.
0: Well, there you go. Hey, and looking at Cag's stats, I mean, you know, just looking at him, man. You know, we start off slow. Whatever. You know, baseball's a long season. We're all like, what is this guy? You know what? You know what? 283, 26, 27 home runs or something? I mean.
1: Yeah. They didn't expect
0: player,
1: that.
0: Right?
1: I mean, I don't know if you expect. I didn't expect 280.
0: No, I thought he's a 250 hitter and, right. You know, 30. We're lucky if he gets 30 home runs, right? But somewhere around there.
1: Yeah, yeah.
0: As you thought, you know, 240.
1: And like you mentioned, you know, at the beginning of the season, we're like, what's going on with this dude? It's just a reflection of how we expect these guys to be studs and just how many guys can be all-stars right out of the gate. But if you think about it, Cags is drafted in July of 2024. He's called to the big leagues in June of 2025. And by June of 2026, he's already starting a run that makes him one of the 10 best power hitters in the sport. Yeah. So 2 years removed from the University
0: Pretty
1: of Florida,
0: good.
1: And he's already a stud.
0: And it was like, you know, me and you talked about it before, but to me, You know, part of what his problem, I mean, I hate to say, like, oh, you have a problem playing baseball when you're talking about a guy like Mickey Mantle's problem is, like, no, he doesn't have a problem. But part of it, I think, was he was just so much better than the competition everywhere he got that he didn't have to have, and I know it's, he didn't have to have plate discipline.
1: Right.
0: Because, well, nobody says you can't hit a ball out of the park. It's not a rule that you can't hit a fastball high and out of the strike zone, out of the park. So when you're that much better than people, it doesn't matter where they throw it. Throw it wherever you want. I'm going to smack it.
1: You think about two Hall of Famers. You know them. I mean, you remember the video of Miguel Cabrera. Yes. They're trying to pitch around him, right? They're throwing the ball, four balls outside the zone, and he says, to hell with this. He reaches out and pokes that bad boy to right field.
0: Yep.
1: Vladimir Guerrero's dad, a ball bounced to the plate.
0: Yes.
1: And like he was playing cricket, he smoked that thing to center field. Some dudes just have that hand-eye coordination. I mean, again, like you mentioned, he's hitting 283 with still a pretty big strike zone that he expands. He's just so big and strong. He makes it
0: happen. You know, I think he probably got a little bit more plate discipline. And, you know, here's where we are. He's like, I don't think coaches are like, don't swing. You know, they want him to swing.
1: Right.
0: They want him to go put that bat on the ball. But, you know, because pitchers in major leagues will be like, oh, you swing in the dirt? How about I put four of them in the dirt?
1: And that's what
0: you think it's going in the dirt? And it's not, right? There's just so much that goes into it. So to think like that, to me, like a guy who played like that, who's been so much better than everybody he's ever played against, to only take this amount of time to be like, okay, I've got it figured out. Like, it's pretty quick.
1: Right, and he's, like you're mentioning, he understands how the opposition is now trying to get him out. And, man, him hitting behind Bobby Witt Jr. for the next half decade, you just put yourself in the position of the pitcher on the mound, facing the best player on the planet in Bob, with that monster on deck, waiting to do damage, not to mention what Carter's doing out of the leadoff spot. He's been one of the best leadoff hitters in all of Major League Baseball. Man, that's quite the gauntlet to start the game, all 26 or younger, to go left, right, left, like Carter, Bobby, Cags. It's a solid foundation, but as we all understand, it's not going to do much without pitching, and now that becomes the focus. Down the stretch, find a few unsung heroes, maybe for the bullpen next season, and then attack this offseason and try to rebuild this rotation and make sure that Bob, Carter, and Cags have enough arms to win in 2027.
0: Yeah, Carter Jensen is, something special. Who's Jason Kendall, maybe? I'm trying to think of guys who, catchers, you know, by trade, who, is that the last one I can think of?
1: Yeah, that's always the one that people go to as far as a leadoff hitter. Yeah, you just don't see it very often. Mm-hmm. MJ Melendez did it for, half a second here, but certainly nobody to the extent of a 23-year-old. I mean, he's the youngest player in franchise history to have a 23-home-run season. And, man, you guys know how hot it's been. This guy's been behind the dish for six of the past seven games with a first-pitch temperature at 96, 97. And then you go in the clubhouse, dudes. Well, Laszlo, you probably understand with the boys, but, man, it's just amazing watching a 23-year-old and the way that they can rebound. The way that, it was 97 yesterday. I caught nine innings. I can't wait to do it again today. I'm thinking, man, I hosted a 60-minute postgame show and I can barely get up this morning.
0: I'm exhausted. And that catching spot, man, people just think of the gear being hot. But your thumb hurts, right? I mean, the ball went off your thigh. Nobody even notices it, right? And the stuff you catch from fans and people, spectators, hell, even other players, like, how'd that ball get by him? And you're like, well, because I called a fastball and threw a curveball, right? Like, and hit me in the shin, right? Like, I don't want to fight the guy because I got this one a-hole up here calling his own pitches. What the hell's happening, right?
1: And the catchers and umpires do such a good job of, they take one in the scrote, and then the umpire makes a little trip out to the mound to make sure that the audience is
0: wiser. They do a good job of that,
1: No, it's impressive. Very impressive the way that in his first full big league season, he's not only been able to deliver at the dish, but he's gained the trust of these veterans on the mound and done a pretty nice job defensively growing behind the plate and you know, taking that role from Salvador Perez and really relegating the big fella to being a designated hitter.
0: Now, the other thing that I have is you start to put together this, you know, and by the way, you know, look, I mean, you hate to be like, oh, next year because it was supposed to be this year, right? And you start, you're like, oh, what are we doing? It's just more of that, right? But, I mean, those, I mean, Cags, Bobby Witt, Carter Jensen, those are three good players you can build a team around. But the one name I'd like to bring up is, you know, is Michael Massey. Is he now a big part of that? Is there a big four instead of a big three?
1: I don't know if he's certainly the second baseman. Opening day 2027, and he's going to play. You know, if he can stay healthy, that's been the big bugaboo for him, and he's done a nice job of remaining on the field this season. But, you know, I personally still view it as, you know, Bobby Carter and Cags, of course. Mm-hmm. Mike Kell and Vinny are a part of that core. Massey's in that group. I don't know if I'm looking at him to deliver in the same fashion as I am.
0: Okay.
1: The young guys at the top, Vinny and Mike Kell, but you know, Michael Massey's certainly a guy that can give you 15 home runs, 20 home runs.
0: Well, that's one thing. I mean, you're second baseman, and you're going to bat 280 and jack 15 out and have a good glove at second base. That is a distinct advantage over a lot of teams.
1: Without question. Yeah.
0: If you've got a second baseman who can do that, I mean, you know, I know people hate him, but look at what Altuve does. You know, it's like, oh, you know, it's not only, you know, we don't know if you get into stats, but wins above replacement. Like, what are the other second basemen doing? Because that's how good Altuve is. That's how much better he makes your team. It's like people would, I guess you kind of cross-reference that with fantasy football. Like, you know, take Kelce or Gronk and then everybody else, who cares?
1: Right.
0: You know, I feel that way. Like, Massey might be playing his way into there, but maybe I'm wrong.
1: No, he has. The thing with Massey has always been, can he stay healthy? He's had a bad back that's really robbed him over the past 2.5 years. The Royals went out and brought in Jonathan India and tried to give him the second base position. But India went down with injury pretty quickly this season, and Michael Massey's been able to post every day since. So, yeah, honestly, the offense is what it's going to be, I think, for the most part next season. The question is, not Carter and Cags, because I don't think the stink of this season necessarily sticks to them, but Bobby and Vinny and Salvi and Michael, the guys that we were talking about going into the opening games, those are the guys that have the pressure. You know, it's great that you're doing this in September, but when the postseason pressure returns on opening day next year, I need Bobby, Vinny, Salvi, and Michael to deliver, because I'm expecting Carter and Cags to do their job. I have no reason not to believe in them, but I'm a little leery of that core that you talk about, those big four, because those big four let us down in a big way.
0: Well, I have to be honest with you, and then we'll let you go, but the one that I'm like, I don't know, is Vinny. I'm like, I don't know. Like, yeah. You know, I want it to be true, you know, and I want what I saw with my own eyes over, but man, I don't know, man. I don't know. Is he, you know, Pete Alonso? I don't think so.
1: The thing with Vinny is, the only thing that matters now with him is April. He's had back-to-back horrible Aprils, and then he's been able to save his season in the final 5 months of the year. And since he's returned from the injured list, he's looked like the guy that so many in Kansas City have fallen in love with. 21 games, 12 walks, only 6 strikeouts. So he's that guy that's almost impossible to put away. He's going to put the ball in. I mean, OPS of 900. He's batting .269 in those games since returning from the IL. So that Vinny, the Vinny that we all expect to see, he's showing himself once again. But can you do it in April? You know, he's been very open and honest about it. You know, going home crying at night because
0: he seems like a good guy. Like, I want, it's like Ursig or whatever. Like, I want you guys to do it. I'm not, you know, I'm not sitting on the radio saying I hope you don't or I don't like you. Like, I want you to, but I just watch the games. I'm like, man, I hope you do, but I'm not sold.
1: Vinny, every month of the season for his career is hitting .265 or better with an OPS of .750 or better. But in April, for his career, batting .207 with an OPS in the 600s.
0: Well, let's just bench him in April.
1: Hit up the manager. It's a great idea.
0: All right, I appreciate it.
1: Jack Leon can play first, and we'll start hitting coming up in May. the only way Cags is ever going to pitch is if Vinny gets out of first base. Cags has said as much. Yeah. I need to play first base if you want to see me on the mound.
0: There you go. All right. Well, I appreciate you, man. And look, season's almost over. You've done a great job. And like I say over and over again, man, I honestly believe this. Best in the business. When I listen to you on the radio, I'm like, man, this guy could be doing so much more. We're lucky to have him here.
1: Well, it's great I don't have any personal drive.
2: You fit in perfectly with us.
1: Well, thanks for having me on, guys. I appreciate it.
2: Thanks, Josh. See ya.
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0: One more trip around the sun, little
1: That's
0: man.
1: That's right, including big entertainment news brought to you by Lazo. 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
0: Yeah,
1: no joke. 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
3: Yo.
4: Yo, yo.
3: All right. Give it to me.
4: Well, I mean, you know, there's some stuff going on in the news, like Trump talking about giving you money if you vote for Republicans. He showed up at the midterm convention, whatever, and did what he does best, which is get the people going. Wants people to, you know, vote Republican, vote for those candidates that he's backed in the midterms. And if you do so, there might be a little something in it for you. People do like getting checks in the mail from the government. You know, 9/11, we got those $300 checks. That's the first one I remember. And I feel like there's been a few stimulus checks since then. There's quite a few. Wasn't there during COVID? Did we ever get any of that money? Somebody did, because I remember Biden getting bitched at about inflation. But now, I think they said $5,000 in total money that you could get if you vote for these people.
5: And here is my promise. Mm-hmm. If the Republicans win the House of Representatives and the United States Senate, both of them, because of our economic, tremendous economic success, like in history, we've never had anything like what's happening. But because of our tremendous strength and success economically, I will issue a dividend to every adult citizen in the United States of America for $5,000.

0: $1,000, but the only condition on the payment of this dividend that we're going to be making, so it's $5,000 mm-hmm. to every adult. The only caveat I have is that the dividend that we're making must be spent in the United States of America.
1: Oh, don't you be going over to Mexico buying tram at all. Well, you know, just sort of gentleman's agreement.
2: Oh, I see. Okay.
1: You know, please spend it here. Do the right thing. Spend it here on Chinese goods that keep the economy moving and that we've tariffed. Or actually, I guess we haven't. That one didn't go. But maybe something from Canada. I don't know. But just spend the money in the United States. Now, Lazo, there's other stuff that we can talk about.
2: You can't pay for votes, right?
1: No, that's the controversy. You know, you're not supposed to bribe people with money. But he's just saying if these people get elected, there's some stimulus money that could be involved. You know, we're not paying for votes here. Just because I said vote for them and I'll make sure you get money, he's not saying I'll give you money for those votes. I don't see how you don't see that. There is a difference there.
2: I'll give you money for those votes.
1: If you vote for these people, they'll do something that will lead to you getting $5,000 if you vote for them. But not, I'll give you $5,000 to vote for them. I know it's hard to understand, but you know, legally speaking, I think he's in the clear.
2: Is that what people said?
1: No, people are criticizing him, but I don't see why it's such a big deal. Sounds to me like he's just saying if these people get elected, they'll be stimulated. I mean, we've gotten checks from the government before, and presumably if we hadn't had those people in office, we wouldn't have gotten those checks. We had to vote for those people to get them into office, so... You know, that's really no different, is it? Sure, he's coming out and saying it a little more directly.
2: Okay. That's interesting.
1: Well, look, Lazo, I may be in the minority, because everything I'm seeing is that it's troublesome, that he sounded an awful lot like someone trying to bribe people into voting for candidates by offering money. You're not
2: How
1: the only
2: that
1: one
2: cost?
1: Saying that. To send
2: How
1: out
2: many
1: those checks?
2: Adults? Are in the United States.
1: Like, I don't know how many checks he said he would send out. Yeah, I don't know how many checks he said he would send out. When they did the $300 checks, that was a pretty astronomical sum at the time, right? And I don't think you had to do much to qualify other than be an adult who made what? Didn't you have to make less than a certain amount? They didn't send the $300 checks to people making $1 million a year, did they?
2: I think they did.
1: Oh, they did? They sent them to everyone?
3: There's 270 million Americans.
1: No, adults?
3: Yeah,
1: that could adults. Be adults, okay.
3: And then 1.35, that doing the math with the 5,000, that'd be 1.35
2: trillion.
1: Trillion? We need to check. I feel like I need...
3: Times five?
1: My
3: 270 times five?
1: I don't know. I thought you were in there doing the math.
3: I was.
1: I also don't know if Trump said that he was going to give it to everybody and how you get the $5,000. I mean, this seems like, you know, boring politics stuff. It borders on being an update about the Iranian war. I thought you wanted to talk about Entourage, so I didn't have all the numbers in front of me. The Entourage thing is going to take a second for you to explain to people. So
2: I'm doing 250 million times 5,000. That's what we need?
1: Yeah.
3: Yeah. Which would be 1.35 trillion.
2: I believe you. 1.25 trillion. She's right.
1: Okay.
3: Oh, I'm so smart. I'm up in it. Okay.
1: All right.
3: Entourage.
1: We got that, don't we?
2: I don't know. 1.25 trillion.
1: He's got those big cryptocurrency things. I'm sure they can back it. I'm sure our dollar is backed by crypto at this point. We've got the money.
2: I mean, whatever.
1: Is that how many adults they said live in the United States?
2: 250 million U.S. citizens. I'm guessing he's not giving 5,000 to non-U.S. citizens.
1: The adults. There's 270 million adults. Yeah.
2: 250 million adult U.S. citizens. 270 million adult citizens, but adults. But not all of them are U.S. citizens.
1: Gotcha. Oh, yeah, you know what? Mine did break that down there later. It said adult citizens is actually only 240 million. Mm. All U.S. adult residents over the age of 18 is 270 million. Okay.
2: So there you go.
1: So 1.2 trillion to 1.35 trillion would represent roughly 15% to 20% of the entire annual U.S. federal budget.
2: Yep, there you go.
1: What's 15% between friends trying to get some votes?
2: Well, I mean, you know, they'd spend it in America. So he's saying, you know, it's going to help the economy and put it right back into it.
1: Reinvest.
2: That wouldn't be the first person to say that. If you give people money, they spend it back. It helps the economy, so.
1: Buy $5,000 worth of silver. They'll just send that straight to my house. That more than meets probably the $199 threshold.
2: It's guys like me are going to spend $5,000 on hookers and blow.
1: Yeah, that's good.
2: Yeah, I know, but the government doesn't get their cut. You see what I'm saying?
1: Eventually they do, sure.
2: I mean, you know, trickle down.
1: Those hookers go and buy diapers for their kid and all that stuff. Yeah, so make the money. Stays here in the United States. Exactly.
2: Gets spread out. I'm just saying, for me, it's, you know, it takes a while. I call it trickle-up economics. I get it back to you eventually, but...
1: Yeah, it moves its way back.
2: It's going to be cut a few times.
1: And it's going to, yeah, it's going to have residue on it.
2: Mm-hmm.
1: You have been watching the show Entourage 30 years after it came out. You finished it. And so you're all caught up. Did you watch the movie, the 2015 movie? So you've watched it all.
2: Watched it all.
1: And now it's in the news again.
2: It is because there's a commercial. Well, it was in the news the last couple of weeks because they said they saw Ari Gold, who is Jeremy Piven, and then Vinny Chase, who's that Adrian whatever guy.
1: Yeah, the guy who really didn't do much after that show.
2: Mm-mm. Well, I think he did.
1: He's done stuff, but
2: he also did it on his own. Like, he stopped doing movies, and he's some sort of philanthropist. Oh, okay. Save the world type of guy.
1: But yeah.
2: Anyway, so nobody on that show really did much, but they kept seeing them in Miami together. And they saw him on a yacht, and there were spottings, and so they were like, man, they're going to reboot this thing. It's gotten popular again. People are talking about it. It's all over social media. They're going to redo this thing. And then apparently that's not the case. They were together. They were on a yacht. But it's a commercial for Jake Paul's betting site.
4: Bang.
5: Ted Lasshole. Eyes up here, Kimbo Slice. Listen, I understand that screen is melting your tiny little meat bubble, but I got there he is. On,
1: so that's it. He showed up at a house party.
5: He's
1: the
5: missing
1: inside.
5: Member of the Jersey Shore here. You look like me if I gave up, sold boner pills, and lived in Brickell. Where's my pretty boy?
6: Yeah, 2 million better casino, baby. Let's go.
5: Jake, my brother, how are you? Good to see you. How's the jaw? You okay?
7: They let anyone into my party.
5: Yes, they do. Is brother, this all yours?
7: Out. Don't touch me, by the way. Yeah, of course this is mine.
5: Well, congratulations.
7: Better Picks was just the start. Now we're live in over 30 states with over...
1: Blah, blah, blah. So then he goes into the whole thing about his casino. So then the creator of Entourage...
2: He gets mad.
1: ...posts a video walking through the park, it looked like, or something, and says, hey, everyone's been asking me if I'm behind this. And if there's going to be an Entourage reunion.
2: Right. And so he posted this yesterday, I think.
1: And he doesn't seem like he had much to do with this or that he's too happy about
8: it. It's just embarrassing. And, you know, a lot of times people know in Hollywood, they don't give the writer, you know, the credit they deserve. And I'm not talking about me. I'm talking about all the people that worked on the show. You know, I not only wrote, we found these people. We cast these people. I actually had to beg Piven to do the show because they didn't want to do it. And he didn't want to talk about it afterwards. Like, he wanted to get away from it because he had so much better going on. But now he's back on it. Because getting paid, but I watch it and I want to throw up because I would suffer along with many other people over every syllable, every word. So I watch this trash, this and go, yeah, oh, there's no bitterness. I want everyone to get paid, get rich. Just do your own. That's all.
1: I want everyone to get paid and get rich doing something else.
2: Yeah, not off the back of Entourage.
1: Yeah. Yeah.
2: And now they said, Jake Paul said, yo, they're just playing themselves. And it's like, okay, well, they're not, obviously. But
1: right, they're together.
2: They don't say their name. They don't say Ari and Benny, but.
1: Oh, he doesn't? I thought at one point. No, he does. I'm almost positive in the commercial when he's in the house, he starts talking. There's a bunch of athletes. He talks to several athletes. And I swear someone calls him by his name in that scene. I'd have to go back and watch, but I think
2: the commercial I saw is them on the boat.
1: Yeah,
2: and Benny's like, yo, there's my man. They don't say, like, yo, Ari.
1: I thought when he was in the house talking to the athletes, someone said something about a suit, and he said that's an Ari suit. But I must be wrong.
2: Right.
1: Maybe they don't own the rights, and so they were careful not to do that. If Jake Paul said it, they're playing themselves, then I guess nobody said it. But obviously, they weren't.
2: I mean, I guess you could say, oh, that suit, that's an Ari suit. I'm not Ari.
1: Sure, maybe that was it.
2: Oh, yeah, that's from the Ari days, right. So at least they're skirting around it a little bit.
1: Yeah.
2: So
1: I like Piven, but when I see him, all I can think is, man, that hair. For a guy who was totally bald, what a thing. What a thing. How did he
2: I love that show. I loved it. I like the movie. I know some people didn't like the movie, but I was, you know, I guess I was like, oh, they're going to do it.

0: They're going to do it. Like, none of these guys have done anything. They're going to do it. They're not going to do it, but...
1: Well, you know,
0: I mean, obviously, it makes me feel like they're not going to do it. And this guy's just saying, you guys are dicks and you're doing garbage. That's not the way it sounds to me, like you're trying to get the band back together.
1: No, it doesn't. Right? It really doesn't. But maybe there were times in history when someone came out and sounded equally caustic with their words and then ended up doing the thing. But I would say no. And. I'm sorry for you because I know now that you're all caught up, it's the kind of thing where if they put out the movie, you could go see it in theaters. Like, you're now officially up to date. You're in the club. I'll go see the movie.
0: Yeah.
1: But,
0: no. Well, I keep waiting for those reboots. It made sense. Like, they were doing, that they were going to do this. There's supposed to be still a Friday Night Lights coming, right? They've been talking about that forever.
1: I forgot about that. Well,
0: that's one of the all-time greatest TV shows ever.
1: You can't turn on the HBO app now without getting smashed in the face by that Big Bang Theory spinoff. Maybe you'd like that. I don't know. It's every time I open the app, these guys are doing some sort of space adventure. It's got that comedian Brian Posehn, whoever his name is. I don't even know who they are or how it's related to Big Bang Theory.
2: It's the comic book store guy. It's Stuart.
1: Okay,
2: Gales.
1: Is that what he was?
0: I've never seen an episode.
1: Me neither. I mean, I've seen pieces. So that guy was the comic book store owner in the show?
2: Yeah.
1: Now he's got his own spinoff.
2: He breaks a device built by Sheldon and Leonard, triggering a multiversal apocalypse.
1: Yes, it's like a Rick and Morty thing in the sense that they are doing some sort of multiverse live action.
2: I heard it's bad.
1: God, that show is massive.
0: Are you watching any shows right now?
1: We just finished the docuseries on HBO that was coming out weekly, The Reptile King of,
0: talking about that.
1: That was good. Yeah. I do feel like there's a show that I'm watching. What are you watching? I'll think about what I'm
0: watching. Well, I watched Westies, which I thought was good. But I just started watching Lanterns, which it made me think of it because it has the coach from Friday Night Lights. It's the Green Lantern story on HBO.
1: Okay.
0: It's good. I like it.
1: There is something that I know that we're watching.
0: And I'm not a sci-fi guy or alien guy, but I was like, I'll watch it because I like that coach. He's good in everything he's in.
1: I really liked the alien thing that they did, I guess. Ooh, was that earlier this year or last year on Hulu? Oh, I'm watching the Brett Easton Ellis thing. You would like it, Lazo. The Brett Easton Ellis, I can't remember the name of the book. He's the guy that wrote the movies you like. The Robert Downey Jr. movie where he's a drug addict in the 80s.
0: Lesson Zero,
1: and he did Rules of Attraction and all that stuff. He had a book that I thought it was supposed to be just about him. In the series, they're clear to say, like, this is fictional, but I wonder if they're just doing that so they don't get sued. Okay. But it all takes place in the 80s. Everything looks perfect. They spent a lot of money on it. What is the name of that thing? Shards. Shards, I think, is what it's called. Yes, and it's on Hulu or Disney, depending on.
0: Wasn't there
1: something
0: else people were watching?
1: You would like it.
0: Emmy Rossum, Furious or something on Hulu?
1: I haven't watched that. Yeah. I thought you were watching that.
0: Did you watch that?
2: I'm rewatching Shameless. That's why you're thinking about it.
1: Oh, okay. I thought you were watching the new show.
0: Do you know people like Shameless?
2: Oh, no. I watch it every fall. I feel like.
0: Oh, that's one of your redo?
2: Yeah, and I transition into fall when I get to kind of season 8. Yeah.
0: That's not one that I go by, but I do. I watch The Sopranos every couple years.
2: Yeah.
0: Shameless. I like Shameless up until that character Scott leaves. Amy Rossum's boyfriend.
1: Isn't that
0: lying about having money? Like, it gets into like the fourth or fifth season. Yeah.
1: Well, he's kind of out in the. Well, anyway, yeah. I think you'd like that Shards show, though, because you like those, books that got turned into movies. And as someone who, knows what the 80s looked like, to see. I was talking to someone about this yesterday. Sharks. All this 80s, 90s stuff has become popular. It's on Hulu. I think it's an FX show.
0: It's called Shards?
1: The Shards, yeah. And it's his, I think it's his autobiography, but whatever. It's supposed to be him. And he's talking about writing those books and, parties and all that stuff. Sort of a behind-the-scenes look at
0: A group of elite privileged high school seniors at the Buckley School find their glamorous lives disrupted. That's
1: A lot of drug use. A lot of hot chicks.
0: A brutal serial killer?
1: Yeah. Oh,
0: okay.
1: Yeah.
0: You're saying this is true? Like there's a serial killer in this school?
1: No, I'm saying that I think a lot of the stuff in it is true. They're trying to act like none of it is. I think a lot of it is based on his life and that a lot of these people were the real inspirations or the real people that he hung out with at that time in his life. I do think you get a glimpse inside. You certainly get a glimpse inside of what it was like for him, according to him, to grow up and come of age in that social class and in that decade. And man, they spend a lot of money on these shows, these FX shows, Hulu shows, whatever. Disney, they've been spending a lot of money. They say the golden age of television is over. I think people say that because we now have so much stuff. It's hard to decide what to watch. Like, oh yeah, Colin Farrell on Apple TV. You cannot possibly watch all of these shows. But we're still getting constant streams of huge, big budget shows with great actors that look like movies, look and play like movies, and they come out either all at once or episodic, you know, once a week. You just have to kind of roll the dice and decide which ones you're going to invest time. Of course, people will recommend this one or that one, but even ones that are great. How many shows do you know have been recommended to you multiple times that people say are great that you still have never gotten around to even starting? There's tons of them. You forget. No. You scroll through any of the platforms.
0: I mean, because
1: platforms.
0: You can go back and like, I'm like, I knew I should have watched Entourage, but it was 20 years later before I got to it.
1: Yeah, and all
0: especially
1: the stuff
0: if it's a couple seasons in, then you're like, oh, forget it.
1: Like, you watch all the Apple stuff. I know a lot of people who don't have Apple, and they're like, oh, yeah, I've been meaning to get that. There's some stuff I want to watch. Yeah, there's a lot of big budget, good shows in there.
0: Apple had a lot of stuff recently that was pretty good.
1: Yeah, they've got the Colin Farrell thing. They've got the John Hamm thing. They've got more of Ted Lasso, which people love. I mean, that's obviously their biggest thing. There's a ton of stuff to watch. It's just we're sort of at TV show overload. I push back against this golden age being over. It's just that we are now drowning in it.
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0: Yo.
1: Yo.
0: I'm Churchill Laszlo, 98.9 The Rock. You good?
1: I'm good. Did you go to that Evanescence show? I know you were excited about it. You didn't go? You went out and bought that outfit and everything and then didn't go? Well,
0: what outfit? First off, I don't say outfit.
1: You did for that night, though, because it was like, you know, the full, you had that black mesh shirt.
0: It just comes out naturally for you.
1: You had that black mesh shirt and those big boots.
0: Guys don't have outfits.
1: Well, for that night you did. You bought an outfit. I mean, I think even you called it an outfit. We'll have to find the tape, but it was an outfit. You had the whole thing. It looked good. And Summer was going to help you with the mascara.
2: And your hair, we were going to braid it. Foundation match.
0: Well, we were going to, but you forgot to take the curlers off.
2: Oh, yeah.
1: She doesn't forget. She just expects people to not be a dick about it at 6 o'clock in the morning. But like
0: I said the other day, I said, hey, I don't know if you know this or not, but you forgot to take your curlers out of your hair.
2: I did, and I feel my forehead, and I go, oh, stupid idiot.
1: There were a ton of people at that Evanescence show. A ton of people. I don't know, Laszlo, you're the concert guy. Maybe you would have guessed that, but they said that the

0: amphitheater was basically full. Like, it was packed.
1: Right.
0: I don't know anything about Evanescence. I really only know that one song, honestly. But if you'd asked me before that show, hey, if Evanescence went on tour right now, how many people would show up? I'd say, oh, I don't know.
1: I have no idea.
0: Like 1,000 or something? 500? I don't know.
1: That song is big.
0: But it's 20-some years old. I don't know. Yeah. But there must be other stuff. But yeah, the big turnout, a lot of fans. And then I also thought, well, maybe this just plays into that thing that everyone has been talking about really since COVID ended, which is people want to go do stuff. They want live events. They want experiences, which I get. I know that it's not necessarily for me. I don't have that urge as strong as some people do. I'm a little bit more of a hermit, but I understand wanting to go do something and get out of the house. But man, stuff has gotten so expensive that I'm wondering when we hit some sort of a ceiling or a bubble and when we go, okay, let's reset this. Because I was looking at tickets last night. We've worked in radio for so long that we can get a lot of free stuff. Sure. But I also don't want to be that dick who's always asking like, hey, I know we have nothing to do with this show. And the last time we talked to the theater owner, I called him a dick or whatever. But see if you can find me tickets. Like, I don't want to put someone through that. I have a job. Let me look to see how much tickets are. I was thinking about getting tickets for Brooke to go see a comedian in Kansas City. Okay? Mm-hmm. Now, this is like, if you go see a comedian at your typical comedy club, like in Zona Rosa or whatever,
1: yeah,
0: you probably have some idea of what that costs. If it's something you've heard of, okay, Dave Attell, right? Maybe that's going to cost me 40, 50 bucks. Dave Attell's a big enough name. He's going to sell the place out. It's a pretty small venue, whatever. That seems fair to me. I don't know if it seems fair to you. Say you're going to go see a comedian who's doing a little better. They're going to play a venue like the Uptown. Now, we're not talking about a comedian who's necessarily in movies and TV shows or is a big household name, but a successful comedian who's now big enough to play a theater like the Uptown. What would you pay, Lazo, if you liked a comedian and you thought, I'm going to surprise my kid or surprise Uptown Theater or something like that? Right. What? And I want a decent seat. I don't want to sit all the way in the very back, but seeing a comedy in a place like this is different than a nightclub.
1: $50.
0: That's what you pay? See, 50 bucks to me is the headliner at a comedy place like Zona Rosa.
1: 50
0: bucks. The Laugh Factory. Huh? If you're going to go see like Dave Attell or something, I expect it's probably going to cost me something like 50 bucks. Right. That's what I think. But if I'm going to go see him at a big theater that holds a few thousand people, I assume it's probably going to cost me more than that. Since it cost me 50 bucks at the comedy club, I just assume it's going to cost me more.
1: I have no idea.
0: So like a seat sort of in the middle of the back, and this is not from secondary market. This was direct from the venue.
1: Okay. For what?
0: What's this guy's name that she likes? Mateo Lane, right? Is that his name? Do you guys know him?
1: Nope.
0: Mateo. Check that last name. I think it's Mateo Lane. Coming to the Uptown. I thought, okay, I'll surprise her. I'll get a couple tickets. I'll see what tickets cost for this. The tickets that I looked at, you know, you can put them in your cart and sort of move around the venue a little bit. But we're talking, I don't want to get this wrong, but when I was putting them in my cart, it was coming up as like $160 a ticket. Now, that's, you know, my experience.
1: For a guy I've never heard of before.
0: That's right. Now, it's a guy you've never heard of before that enough people have heard of before that he's going to play a venue that size, right? So he is successful, but that's why I say it's not like a big household name. Yeah. Stuff is expensive. Going to see stuff is expensive. Concerts are expensive. I was talking to our boss about it a couple of weeks ago, just how much a ticket costs if you go to buy it directly from, if you're lucky enough that it's not going to sell out and you can buy it, I don't know what you call that, direct from the promoter or whatever. Most of the time, or a lot of the times, people have to buy these tickets from the secondary market, StubHub, SeatGeek, something like that, where you're going to get some sort of a markup, I assume. And you just kind of go into it thinking, all right, I'm going to go to a concert that I really want to see. I think a lot of people expect that those tickets could easily cost them close to $200 a ticket. That's where we're at, right?
1: I guess. I didn't guess that, but man.
0: Well, because we didn't have to buy tickets. We didn't watch the surge. We sold them, so to speak. We were behind the scenes getting free concert tickets. But if you were actually going on there trying to buy them, people watch these prices go up and up. I think we were kind of out of the loop.
1: And I mean, that's a lot of money.
0: It's a lot.
1: Would you say 200 for Marcellus Winston?
0: For me, it was like over $100 a ticket.
1: For Marcellus?
0: It looked like with all the fees and everything, it was going to cost me, for good seats, it was going to cost me like $180 a ticket. But I could have been looking at the wrong thing. I don't want to get it wrong.
1: Or what's his name?
0: Matteo Lane, I think.
2: Yeah,
0: is his
2: I'm looking
0: name.
2: At the tickets. You're right. They're, okay. It's $180
1: to see Matteo Lane.
0: What website are you on?
2: I'm on SeatGeek.
0: Okay, so SeatGeek should be a little bit more, but honestly, I did look and it didn't look like there was a huge gap there. But yeah, seeing live events is expensive, which is why it's nice that we still have stuff to give away. I know we already gave away our Speedway tickets for today, but you know, we just need to remember, Lazo, when you got to buy this stuff,
1: $100.
0: It adds up. It adds up.
1: $100. Who the hell?
0: We just ask someone in promotions if they can get us tickets, and they say yes or no. And if they say no, you generally speaking don't even consider going. You're like, well, I can't go. It's impossible. I don't have free tickets. That's probably the single biggest perk of this job over the years,
1: yeah, for sure,
0: is getting to do all this stuff for free. But yeah,
1: man,
0: all right,
1: $100 for Matteo Lane.
0: I know.
1: Is he funny?
0: He is funny. We're running super, super late. We got to go. Like, later than yesterday. I know you say that people don't care about
1: I think
0: about
1: that price
0: does.
1: Is up. I just looked just because I was like, all right, well, if that's the case, then how much does it cost to go to Riot Fest in Chicago? And it's $120 a day.
0: Okay.
1: So Matteo Lane is wildly overpriced.
0: Well, but then it's like, how much do you pay? I'm not saying that it isn't, but how much do you pay with the fees and all that stuff when it's all said and done?
1: Yeah, but still, even if this basic ticket is $100 for Matteo Lane and $120 for one day at Riot Fest.
0: I get what you're saying.
1: Matteo is a pricey fella.
0: Yeah.
1: Pricey fella.
0: He's a funny guy. All right.
1: We're done?
0: We're done.
1: All right. Stay positive, kids.
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We are Kansas City's Rock Station, 98.9 The Rock. How you doing? Good morning to you. My name's Ryan Westwood. It's good to have you along. And Foo Fighters keep us rolling this morning with All My Life on The Rock.

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1: Give it a shot. 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I'm like, as long as other people are taking it and they're not dying and it's got a label on it, I'm not all that nervous. Is it safe?
2: I don't know. 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The FDA didn't.
1: Exactly.
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1: So, like, I don't feel bad. Now I just stayed up. I took, waited till my normal time, took a shower. It's not, I wasn't. My old-nighters used to be that I was smoking crack at 5 o'clock in the morning.
2: That you definitely right. could. Well, maybe you could, but
1: banging
2: I definitely couldn't
1: handle that. And, you know, that was an all-nighter. Now it's like, oh, what, you know, I pulled an all-nighter. I did laundry.
0: Drive home with Ashley O.
3: I'm about to maybe have 3 cats because this one, is, her name is Trinity, and she only has 3 legs, and she would be the perfect third, and she looks like she is the sister of the cats I already have. And when I sent it to my boyfriend, the post, he said, we have cats at home. And I said, we don't even live together.
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Green Day on 98.9 The Rock. We are Kansas City's rock station. My name is Ryan Westward. Very good to have you along. Thank you so much for tuning in. The NFL season officially underway with the Seahawks beating the Patriots last night, 13-10. We've got another game tonight, which is technically being played tomorrow morning. Confused? Let me explain. So the 49ers and Rams are going head-to-head in just a handful of hours here, but the game is being played in Melbourne, Australia. In fact, it's the first time the NFL has ever had a game in Australia, and their time zone is so far ahead of ours that when the game is streaming tonight here in Kansas City on Netflix at 7:35, it's actually going to be 10:35 tomorrow morning in Melbourne, Australia. I know, that's some Back to the Future shit right there, so take a minute and let your mind wrap around that while we talk about the Chiefs, who get their season started Monday night with the Denver Broncos coming to Arrowhead Stadium. Former quarterback Alex Smith has been named drum honoree, so in the pregame, he's going to be up on the drum deck getting everybody pumped up and ready to go. And Andy Reid has said that Patrick Mahomes most likely is going to be starting on Monday, which means Patrick Mahomes is probably going to be starting on Monday. So that's what's going on in the NFL, and we got Pearl Jam next.

0: 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I'm dead.
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1: Rob Zombie with Marilyn Manson tonight. Billy Idol next Wednesday. 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

Alien Ant Farm on 98.9 The Rock, Kansas City's Rock Station. Still on the way this hour, I've got Evanescence. We're going to do Alice in Chains, Pete Floyd, and Faith No More. Epic is right here on The Rock.

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1: When your dad says, hey, son, I want you to meet your new stepsister,
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0: Papa Roach Scars on 98.9 The Rock. We are Kansas City's rock station. They have been named as a headliner for the 17th sailing of the Shiprock Cruise, which leaves Miami on January 24th. My name is Ryan Westward. It's good to have you along. Don't move. We got Smashing Pumpkins next.
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1: Not having social media or never posting on social media. 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

They named themselves after an episode of season one of The X-Files. It is Eve 6 Inside Out on 98.9 The Rock, Kansas City's rock station, with Linkin Park keeping us going. We got Numb, and it's right here on The Rock.

Once again, 98.9 The Rock has been snubbed by the best of Kansas City voting. Yeah, like we're supposed to trust mail-in ballots. 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

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We are Kansas City's rock station. They, along with Stained, are going to be at the Thunder Ridge Nature Arena down near Table Rock Lake on October 1st as we get into the offspring on away and You Got It on The Rock.

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1: After all the drugs I've done in my life, from every drug known to man that you can get your hands on, I've done it excessively. 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

0: The entire weekend at Kansas Speedway when NASCAR rolls into Kansas City, September 25th to the 27th. We get the fourth round in the chase for the cup right here in Kansas City. So the action is going to be high. The energy is going to be high. And you get three races in 3 days, including the ARCA Menards Series Friday night under the lights. That is happening on the 25th. The Craftsman Truck Series is going to be Saturday the 26th. And the Cup Series, the Hollywood Casino 400. That is, again, the fourth round in the chase for the Cup, Sunday the 27th. You can be there for the entire weekend. The Churchill Laszlo will have your chance tomorrow morning. You can also text the word race to 913-586-7989 for your chance to win there as well. Good luck. Stay close. We got Metallica next.
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on 98.9 The Rock. Good Thursday afternoon to you. Can anybody work out the why that short weeks always seem to be more chaotic than they need to be? Like, you started off, you're like, oh, this is going to be easy. It's just a four-day work week. No. Dragging ass, man. Anyway, we're almost through our Thursday. We can do it together. At least that's what I'm faking it till I make it. Caffeinated, medicated, motivated, ready to get communicated. How's your week going, Rock fam? And I don't just ask that because today

0: 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We're proud to present the great shows coming to the all-new Morton Amphitheater in Riverside.
1: Rob Zombie with Marilyn Manson tonight. 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

0: Ooh. 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
1: Not only is it wildly expensive and seemingly going to be a easy to break kind of tech toy, apparently it's biased against about 10% of the population, a design flaw making it hard to use for lefties. You know, my

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1: Because I just don't think you grab a dude in a trailer park in Ohio for banging a chick for $140. I mean, if that happened, I mean, Jesus Christ. The jails will be full in the Midwest. There's no doubt about it, right?
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0: Rock fam, you ever heard the phrase caught with your pants down? There is a mayor in a North Carolina town who said, ladies and gentlemen, I took that literally, and now it is getting messy. This mayor has announced that he's just going to retire at the end of the month. But a TV station in that North Carolina town is asking a judge to declare the after hours video of that mayor walking around town hall at night with his pants down. They want the video to be public record that the town should be released. Apparently, the surveillance video shows not only him, but a lady friend in the town hall after hours.
1: And you can see the mayor at least on a couple different occasions without wearing pants, which is a very big issue that's unethical.
0: It's not just the ethics of wearing pants or not, like the Winnie the Pooh dress code, top and no bottom. Did he have underwear on? Was he completely bottomless, like it was a mimosa brunch? 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I'ma retire.
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8: 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Partly cloudy tonight, the low 67. Sunshine tomorrow, a high of 85.
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ain't no rest for you if you're going to the Morton Amphitheater tonight to see Rob Zombie and Marilyn Manson, as my mama, who is a retired teacher, would say. On a school night? No, ma'am. But tomorrow is a Friday. You can probably just fluff off, take it a little easy, and start the weekend early, huh?

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I said, are you gonna be my girl? It's 1, 2, 3, take my hand and come with me, because you look so fine that I really wanna make you mine. I said, you look so fine that I really wanna make you mine. 4, 5, 6, come on and get your kicks. Now you don't need

The 10th of September was the breakthrough single release date for a groundbreaking, I'll say grunge-breaking, band. Some music historians say it marked the point where alternative rock entered the mainstream. The song, dubbed an anthem for apathetic Gen X kids by Time Magazine, I'm talking Smells Like Teen Spirit by Nirvana. That single led to the massive success of the whole album, Nevermind, which also featured this track. I believe was the third single?

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Weezer. 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

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On Sunday the 27th, see the superstars of NASCAR compete in the Hollywood Casino 400. 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
1: Oh, I know UV Blue. 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
2: Today, the best I can describe it is like I'm off balance and like almost, I don't know, sloshy. 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

about John on my Rock text line at 913-586-7989. John says, we have relatives in Australia, or as they say, Australia, and they are so excited. He says, the game is called, and autocorrect in your text got you. He said, the game is called Footie. No, I'm going to correct it for you. Footie is what they call it, F-O-O-T-Y. But I knew what you meant.

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11: what if the thing you're listening to right now never got interrupted? What if it could play uninterrupted from room to room on Sonos? What if you start with two Sonos speakers just to see how it feels? What if you really like how it feels and you become a Sonos person who can't stop saying to their friends, what if you start with two Sonos speakers just to see how it feels? Because it's not magic, but it's not not magic.

So I was talking earlier about tonight's first ever NFL game in Australia, I guess in their continuing quest for global domination. American football for the first time there tonight, because I learned this year, thanks to dating an Australian, that there is a sport called Australian football, which is not the same as rugby. So are we playing on an Australian football field? No, because it's an oval and is very different. Okay, so where are we playing? Apparently where they play cricket, which is a sport kind of like baseball, but at the same time, totally not at all. So TBD on how that is all going to go tonight. I guess I'll be watching on Netflix now. In slightly related news, I was reading that in the event of a global catastrophe, such as a nuclear war, enormous volcanic eruption, a large asteroid strike, apparently the best place in the world to be

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You ever have a day, Rock Fam, where like you should have known right from the jump that the whole thing was going to be off? I was awoken this morning by my kitten children, who I guess now that they're a year old, I can just call them cats. And I just posted yesterday on my Instagram, Go Ashley O, about how they're perfect, spooky little Halloween cats and I love them. And then today I was woken up by a sound that was very suspicious. What have they gotten into? They had ripped into a bag of their litter and it was all over the floor. Not even like the food, which I feel like would be more understandable. They just wanted to make a mess. Turning part of my apartment into, I don't know, like a beach or something, which I then had to spring out of bed and clean up before they turn it into a giant litter box pooping on the floor or whatever.

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0: I'm Ashley O, and I was just reading, as I'm going to say it in my fake French, Le News International, about two thieves who made off with a pair of Renoir paintings from a museum in southern France. And I'm like, why is there less security on priceless art than there is on razors and deodorant now in the drugstore?
1: Hi, can I get some help? I need a bottle of the Dove body wash. Yeah, the sensitive skin one. Thank you. I'm sorry to make you come over.

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1: Whatever day you're on of your bender, even if you're just starting today, I believe in you. I believe you can not only drink today, you can drink tomorrow and the next day. I really think you can get through this. I'm proud of you. And remember, just stick to it and stay positive, kids.
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0: mothers, can I shout out the mom who I had a very awkward encounter with at the grocery store earlier this week? I was just down one of the aisles trying to get my cereal, and she was loudly disciplining her child next to me, and I wasn't judging either person in the situation, but I was just like, I'm just going to wait right here until I can get to that box of cereal that I'm trying to get, because y'all are like kind of blocking the way with this whole like moment y'all have going on. And in the course of that, both of them made eye contact with me, and I'm like, I'm sorry, I'm just going to, oop, you mind if I squeeze by real fast and just, So sorry if I made that moment even more awkward for y'all, and then the terrible moment of getting to the checkout and seeing the final total after all of that. It was a rough day at the grocery store.
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0: All right, Pumpkin, I'm going to put this in your head, too, because I can't be the only one with this stuck in my head. Back in the 90s, I, Ashley O, was a Spice Girls girl. Baby, sporty, posh, ginger, scary, and apparently now, according to Duncan, who have brought in the help of Rachel Dratch, Pumpkin Spice, the lost Spice Girl. Have you seen these ads?
1: 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Do you like pumpkins? 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
1: 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You wanna taste my pumpkin spice?
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0: The joke is that those were long-lost Spice Girls lyrics, not a thing. And I don't even like pumpkin spice, but that has been stuck in my head on loop. And I'm sorry if it is in yours now, too. Oops. Never

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feel for AC/DC's fans up in Toronto that were all excited about the concert next week that has not been postponed but fully canceled after a severe thunderstorm up there caused significant damage to the stadium last week. Apparently so bad, the storm and the damage, the storm they're calling a 100-year storm, and the damage so bad they couldn't work out any other arrangements. They don't know when it's going to be fixed. And this tour has been going on since 2024, and there's only two more dates after what was supposed to happen in Toronto next week. So it seems like they're just calling.

0: on the other end. I'm like, look at me, I'm young. Come on over, bring some Zins and a condom.
1: Yeah.
0: He gets there, he's like, Jesus Christ.
1: Right.
0: You're way too old for me. And I'm like, yeah, I mean, you know, you're too old for me too. But hey, we're here.
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3: Now, I am usually all into techie gifts, but maybe not this one from a Chinese company, the Smart Toilet. It kind of carries the message that dad is lazy and full of crap. Here you go. I bought you a roll-up-to-your-bedside robo-toilet, Dad.
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0: Almost forgot to share Bobby's text to 913-586-7989, but I'll share it now because he shares my sentiment. Speaking of Soundgarden, he says, Ashley O, I agree with you. Why hype the concert if you're not gonna show it? Talking about the NFL last night, I was like, move out of the way, guys on the sidelines. Like, I see Taylor Momsen like on the screen. I see the guys. I see that the concert is happening. Can we hear any of it? Can we even get like a 30-second snippet? No, none whatsoever. Now I feel like an idiot for talking about it so much on the radio leading up to the game.
1: Hey, what's up, Flies? This is David Spade.
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16: 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Partly cloudy tonight, the low 67, sunshine tomorrow, a high of 85.

before I go, some other news I almost didn't get to hit. Mr. T is unhappy with the new documentary about him on Netflix. It's the first time that the fool Mr. T pities is Mr. T. In other news, LIV Golf has filed for Chapter 11 bankruptcy protection after Saudi Arabia pulled its funding. Allegedly, the league also changed its name to Spirit Halloween Golf. In other news, the woman from the cover of Black Sabbath's debut album is now making trippy AI music. Meanwhile, the waitress on Supertramp's Breakfast in America album has been taking double shifts so she doesn't lose her house. In other news, Sydney Sweeney appears naked in a sexy, sporty new ad for... You know, I never did catch the name of the product, or was it an app? I honestly don't even know. Great story, Ashley O. Now I feel like such a boob. On that note, I'm a bounce, and I'll talk to you again tomorrow, Friday. F yeah, but if you need me before then, drop into my DMs on Instagram. I'm Go Ashley O. Thanks, love.

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